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24: Your Saturday forecast calls for a mix of sunshine and clouds and a high near 85. Tonight, a few clouds and a low of 67.
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10: Your Saturday forecast calls for a mix of sunshine and clouds and a high near 85. Tonight, a few clouds and a low of 67.
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0: out one of the album's songs, Miami 2017, Seen the Lights Go Out on Broadway. That was a great song. At his master class at University of Pennsylvania when he had hair. So it dates back a ways. You might want to check it out. It's on Instagram.
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0: Queen and Bowie, Under Pressure, Lone Star, 92.5 KZPS. 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
0: I mean, it starts here by the top of my leg, and then...
1: It's a coffee shop, Dave. Please, don't undo your...
0: It goes around under my cheeks there, and then right up the...
1: Well, that certainly got the waiter's attention.
0: You see all these red blotches, right?
1: As does the lovely retired couple behind you.
0: Oh, I need to get this looked at, Monica, before...
1: Dave.
0: Oh, and the itching! My goodness!
2: 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Paging Dr. House.
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I'm Dr. John. 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

Getting some good music coming through Dallas last weekend. It was this band. Coming soon, it'll be Guns N' Roses. Also the Black Crowes and Lynyrd Skynyrd. Got some summer concert passes to give away. Tell you more about that in 10 minutes. Lone Star 92.5 K.

0: What'll that pass get you into? Shows from the Black Crowes, Lynyrd Skynyrd, and Guns N' Roses. 440 this coming week. 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

0: this rash, Monica. 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I mean, look at this.
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1: As does the lovely retired couple behind you.
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0: 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My goodness!
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0: 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I'm Dr. John. If you're one of those people who plays the lottery, hold on to your tickets. I mean, they may not seem like winners to you. How about this guy, a New Jersey lottery player, claimed a $5.9 million pick six jackpot after finding the winning ticket in an old pair of pants just 8 days before it was set to expire. That just happened.
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Offspring. 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

0: Dallas-Fort Worth's Classic Rock Lone Star 92.5. 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

0: David's Classic Rock in Dallas, Fort Worth. It's Lone Star 92.5. I'm Dr. John. 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
12: So, what's the matter, Dave?
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13: 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My goodness!
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16: So, what's the matter, Dave?
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3: Your Saturday forecast calls for a mix of sunshine and clouds and a high near 85. Tonight, a few clouds and a low of 67.
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4: Your Saturday forecast calls for a mix of sunshine and clouds and a high near 85. Tonight, a few clouds and a low of 67.
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1: 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Here's Manny Munoz.
2: 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Thank you for tuning in to iHeartRadio's Communities. It is our weekly public affairs show where we try to bring you conversations that'll help you better understand important issues or maybe just some interesting topics. Either way, I do hope you'll stick around for the next half hour. And if you have any comments, questions, or suggestions, please feel free to reach out on Instagram. My handle is at IOD Manny. That's at IOD MANNY. Now, let's get on with the show. Memorial Day is one of the most recognized holidays in our country, but many people don't really understand the history behind it or even what this day is truly meant to honor. So I thought we'd get enlightened by our friend historian Ken Davis. He's the author of the Don't Know Much series of books. His most recent is titled The World in Books, 52 Works of Great Short Nonfiction, and his website is don'tknowmuch.com. Ken, always great to talk to you. Thanks for the time.
3: Thank you, Manny. It's always a pleasure to talk to you, and it's always a pleasure to talk about history.
2: A lot of Americans see Memorial Day as the unofficial start of summer, and nothing more. What was the holiday originally meant to represent?
3: And Manny, you know, when I see the swimsuit sales and the picnic recipes, I know Memorial Day has arrived. But it is, obviously, we're all getting ready for a nice big weekend and going to the beach maybe for the first time and a family gathering. But it is the most solemn day on the American calendar. You know, the 4th of July is a celebration. Washington's birthday and other holidays are really celebratory. But this is a day that we mark those who gave their lives in service to the country, what Abraham Lincoln called the last full measure of devotion in the Gettysburg Address. And it's important to remember that as we do rightfully enjoy the freedom that we have on Memorial Day, it came at great cost. And that's what we're thinking about on Memorial Day, which was born as Decoration Day, and there's a story there.
2: Well, I want to ask you about Decoration Day in a moment, but that, I think, is why a lot of people confuse Memorial Day and Veterans Day, and that's the important difference between the two, isn't it?
3: That's correct. Veterans Day, November 11th, is a day that we honor all veterans, living and dead, of all of America's, through all of America's history. Memorial Day is specifically to those who died in service to the war. Now, of course, it's good to also remember veterans on Memorial Day, but this is very, very specific, a day to honor sacrifice and loss specifically. And that's where it began, as a day to mark those who gave their lives to the country.
2: You mentioned Decoration Day. Memorial Day actually began as that. What was Decoration Day? Where did that tradition come from?
3: The tradition really grows out of the late years of the American Civil War. People around the country, in various parts of the country, followed the tradition of placing flowers on the graves of fallen soldiers. It was very typical. But in May 30th, 1868, this became a formally pronounced day to do this, to go out and decorate the graves of the fallen soldiers. And I have to say, right here was talking about soldiers from the Union, not all the soldiers who gave their lives in the Civil War, but those who died for the Union cause. And this was a day that was not a national holiday. It was announced by a man named General John Logan, who had been a member of the staff in the Civil War, the Union staff, and was a member of the House of Representatives, a very significant Republican leader at the time. And he was head of a group called the Grand Army of the Republic, which was essentially a fraternal organization of veterans of the Union armies, kind of like the equivalent of the American Legion or the Veterans of Foreign Wars of its day. It was a very powerful political organization. So he called for this day to be marked on May 30th, 1868, and should be done every year, to go out and mark the graves of the fallen with fresh flowers. And that's where the tradition began. Of course, in the southern states that were formerly part of the Confederacy, they did not want to honor this, what they called Northern holiday. And so they began to celebrate the same idea by having their own Confederate Memorial Days. And quite a few of the former Confederate states still have a Confederate Memorial Day.
2: There's also an important part of the story of Memorial Day, or Decoration Day, I guess, at the time, that dealt with formerly enslaved black Americans in the South, is there not?
3: That's correct. Most famously in a place in Charleston, South Carolina, formerly enslaved after the war was over, and they had been liberated, formerly enslaved children were taken out to a racetrack, which had been the burial ground of Union soldiers, and they put flowers on. And some historians mark that as the true first Memorial Day of sorts. But this was, again, something that was commonly done in different places around the country. Petersburg, Virginia had a tradition of this, which is where General Logan actually got the idea. His wife was visiting there. But the real point, of course, was to remember loss. And as time went by and the Civil War receded into the history for Americans by the turn of the 20th century, it had already become something of a picnic holiday. Mm-hmm. There were fewer and fewer survivors each year. What once used to be a big deal, the 4th of July for Gettysburg veterans, for instance, to gather, had kind of been forgotten because they had mostly all died off. So Memorial Day had already become, even though some people still called it Decoration Day, had become a sort of summer holiday where you took a picnic out. And, of course, then World War One came along, what they called the Great War. It began in 1914. The United States entered the war in 1917. It ended on November 11th, 1918. More than 100,000 Americans died fighting in what became known as World War One. And it was at that time that people realized we need to mark not just the losses from the Civil War, but to mark all of the soldiers throughout history who have sacrificed their lives for America. And so that's how Decoration Day, this northern holiday, eventually morphed into what we think of now as Memorial Day.
2: Have a few more minutes here with historian Ken Davis. He's the author of the Don't Know Much series of books. His most recent is titled The World in Books, 52 Works of Great Short Nonfiction, and his website is don'tknowmuch.com. That being said, World War One happens, and we think we need to bring Memorial Day back as something bigger. World War II, Korea, Vietnam, all of the, I guess not wars, but conflicts we've seen then, and the men and women that have been killed. But the day has become overly commercialized. Has it lost that solemn remembrance, the meaning that the holiday is supposed to represent, in terms of into more of a just long holiday weekend culture?
3: You know, Manny, that's an interesting question, and I think it's changed quite a bit over even my lifetime. I remember, you know, during the 1960s, when I was a kid growing up, later as we moved towards the 70s and the United States was involved in Vietnam, Memorial Day was kind of pushed to the side. It used to be the big day in my small town when we were growing up, because every school was closed and we all marched in a town parade on Memorial Day.
2: Yeah.
3: It was in a way a bigger day than the 4th of July when schools were all closed. I think that that resistance, that sort of anti-military feeling that existed because of the unpopularity of Vietnam gradually drifted away, and certainly by the time of the first Gulf War in the 90s, people were ready to more fully acknowledge that we have to honor the military. They did not make the decisions that put lives in harm's way, but we should still honor the sacrifice and the devotion to duty that their lives represent. So I think that today, even though it is absolutely the first big weekend of the summertime and the sales are up there, I think in a lot of places around the country, people do recognize the importance importance of this day. I'm always talking about it because I do think it's such an important moment to remember. And here in New York City, where I'm speaking to you from New York, typically during Memorial Day, we have what is called Fleet Week. They're pushing it back this year because of the holiday of the 4th of July holiday and the celebration there. But it's a very evident thing that the sailors and Marines are all in New York. And it's there. But in small towns across the country, you'll see people going out to the cemetery and planting flags in the cemeteries, just as they do in Arlington, which is quite a spectacle, where the 3rd Army places a flag on every grave site in Arlington National Cemetery.
2: Why was moving Memorial Day to a 3-day weekend such a turning point, you think, in the holiday?
3: Well, that happened in 1968 when Congress passed a law that created what we think of now as our 3-day holiday weekends. Washington's birthday was moved to a Monday holiday. Of course, many people call it President's Day. It's still really Washington's birthday. The 4th of July is always fixed on the 4th of July. But Memorial Day was moved from May 30, the traditional day, to the, I think it's the 3rd Monday in May is the official designation. And some people resented that and said it would sort of diminish the importance of the holiday. There was even a move to move it back to its original date of May 30th, but that failed. And so we do honor Memorial Day as a Monday holiday now. Veterans Day was also moved to a Monday holiday, but the veterans organizations got together and they actually got that one reversed. Mm. So November 11th is Veterans Day. It's no longer a Monday. And again, the difference between the two, Memorial Day is to honor those who died in service to the country, those who made the last final sacrifice. Veterans Day is to honor all veterans.
2: Ken, what do you think younger generations should better understand about Memorial Day and the sacrifice that so many took to get us to give us this holiday?
3: Yeah, without getting into the politics at all here,
2: sure.
3: Manny, the big difference this year is, of course, while we have troops around the world all the time and many of them are in dangerous situations, we're in a different circumstance right now because of the situation in the Middle East, and there have been losses. So it brings home, I think, this year, perhaps more than in several recent years, the reality of loss. You know, most Americans have very little connection to the military. I'm the son of a World War II veteran. I grew up and, you know, basically everyone had served in World War II or knew somebody who served in World War II. But because of the all-volunteer army, mm-hmm. Most American families have very little connection to anyone in the military anymore. So it's easy to kind of think of that as something that has nothing to do with us. But this holiday, I believe, really brings it home. And we do enjoy extraordinary freedoms in this country. We have extraordinary rights and the right to speak, the right to practice religion. All of those fundamental rights we have as Americans came at great cost in blood, sweat, and tears. And Memorial Day is the absolute most important day to remember that sacrifice.
2: Last thing then, should we say happy Memorial Day because of what it signifies?
3: You know, I struggle with that one for a long time, and I think it's fine to say happy Memorial Day because while the day itself should be somber, we're still celebrating the fact, as I just mentioned, we have extraordinary freedoms, we have extraordinary rights, the right to pursue happiness, of course, as Thomas Jefferson wrote in the Declaration of Independence, which we'll be celebrating in a few weeks.
2: Yeah.
3: So, yes, I think it's perfectly fine to say happy Memorial Day, as long as you still remember what it really means. People always ask me, well, what should I do to memorize it or remark it?
2: Mm-hmm.
3: Congress asked ask you to have a moment of silence on Memorial Day. Very simple. I think you can go one step further. It's not a big deal. Read the Gettysburg Address, Lincoln's statement in November of 1863, where he was opening and commemorating a graveyard, a cemetery, at Gettysburg, this battlefield in Pennsylvania. And those simple words that he gave in 1863, I think, summarize what Memorial Day should be about, that these men gave their lives, that we should have a government of the people, by the people, and for the people.
2: Historian Ken Davis, the author of the Don't Know Much series of books. His most recent is titled The World in Books, 52 Works of Great Short Nonfiction, and his website is don'tknowmuch.com. Always an absolute pleasure learning from you, Ken. Thank you so much for the time, sir.
3: Thank you, Manny. Always a pleasure, and I will say it, happy Memorial Day.
2: You're listening to iHeartRadio Communities, our weekly public affairs show. I am Manny Munoz. If you have any thoughts, comments, or questions, please feel free to reach out to me on Instagram. My handle is at IODManny. That's at IODManny. If you've got a dog or a cat, you know their family. But if something goes wrong, whether it's choking or an injury, something more serious, would you know how to respond? Clara Correa-Gurecki is a Red Cross volunteer whose advice could help save your best friend's life. Clara, thanks so much for the time.
4: Thank you so much for having me.
2: Let me start off with what the most common pet emergencies are and the best ways to respond to them.
4: Well, it depends on where you're located. I know one of the biggest things down here in South Florida is the heat. And right now we have summer coming up. And we have the tendency that we think it's a beautiful day and it's nice and warm, but it kind of might be a little bit too hot for our pets. Mm-hmm. So a lot of times it's heat exhaustion. We need to make sure that our pets are hydrated, make sure they have enough water. And whenever you take them out for a walk, just be very conscientious of where you're walking the dog. Just keep in mind that the asphalt and sidewalk could be probably a good 10 degrees hotter. 10 to 20 degrees hotter than what the atmosphere is. And that can actually be burning the little paw pads. So put little booties on them and make sure to always, always have water with you whenever you take them out. Because believe it or not, you know, they'll drink the water when they need to.
2: Yeah, it makes me think of sometimes walking on the sand and how hot the sand could be. We realize how much it hurts. We don't think about our pets having to walk on the same thing and how they might be affected by it.
4: Yeah, they can get really, you know, third-degree burns. It can be really, really nasty with them. And there's one of the things that we always tell people, that we offer people, just so that a lot of people know, is that the Red Cross has a free pet first aid app that we that's been developed by veterinarians. And with burns, they have to treat them, our pets, just like people. Do not put ointments on them or any type of creams or anything like that. It's just cool water. Just run cool water on them. And, you know, it's interesting. This weekend, or this past week, and I'm going to continue finishing the whole fire department, I've been teaching the fire department down here in one of our municipalities on how to handle pets when there's a home fire or when there is a car accident. And if by chance, I'm talking about burns, that if your dog has been burned in a fire or something like that, that never, never, never, or even when they're overheated with heat exhaustion, is never to immerse the animal, the dog, in water. Unlike people, you know, we can sweat anywhere from our bodies, but unfortunately dogs don't have sweat glands. So the way they can regulate their body temperature is by panting. So when they get overheated, you pour water over them. You never, never want to immerse them, because what happens is that their vessels constrict, and that traps the heat inside, and you're actually causing more damage to your pet.
2: It is kind of hard dealing with a pet injury or something like that, because dogs and cats can't communicate with us, and sometimes it doesn't even seem like they're showing any discomfort to let us know something's wrong.
4: Right. And the great thing about the Red Cross First Aid app.
2: What is the name of the Red Cross First Aid app? Is it just that?
4: that's it. Pet first aid. Just type in American Red Cross and scroll. We have all our apps are free, but scroll through the apps and just look for pet first aid.
2: Pet first aid.
4: The first thing, even when I'm teaching the class, the first thing that I teach is you have to know what is normal on your pet so that you can recognize when something is abnormal. Let's say, for example, you know, hey, why isn't my dog or my cat eating? So you have to check the vitals. Well, how do I do that? So what you're going to do is like checking their gums. You know how we check our fingers or for circulation. You know how you can press your finger and see how it turns white and then pink?
2: Mm-hmm.
4: And the same thing we can do that with dogs and cats. But the way we do it is through their gums. So you just lift up their gums. Is it nice and pink? What color is it? So if it's pale and white, that means there's a circulation problem. And that needs to be the animal has to be taken to the vet right away. Or if it's bright blood red,
2: mm-hmm.
4: that's heat exhaustion. Same thing. You have to pour the water and rush the animal to the vet. You should know what's your normal heartbeat. What's the normal? Oh, here's a good one. Is the temperature. You know how people are 98.6?
2: Yeah.
4: Six? On animals, on the dogs and cats, they have a range between 99.5 degrees to 102.5 degrees. That's their normal temperature is a range.
2: How do you take a pet's temperature?
4: Let's do the easy way first. If you go take your animal to the vet, let's do the easy way.
2: Yeah.
4: It's just doing the digital thermometer right in your ear. That's the easiest way.
2: All right.
4: Right? But the real way is you have to be very careful, of course. You use a regular thermometer, and you do through it on their hind side.
2: Right.
4: But when you do it on their backside, is you have to make sure that there's the jelly, KY on them, because, you know, it's not a comfortable feeling going back there. And you just have to just hold it. You have to make sure that you're holding the pet. You don't want the pet wiggling around or anything like that. So you might need to have help, somebody holding the dog and holding the backside so that they don't get damaged back there per se. Mm-hmm. So it usually takes about 10, 20 seconds using a digital thermometer, and they'll know right away.
2: What is the difference between just regular everyday panting? We've been playing around, you know, doing zoomies around the inside of the house, or panting that shows that a dog is in distress.
4: Okay. Here's one thing. A normal breath rate for a dog is anywhere between 10 to 30 pants breaths per minute.
2: Uh-huh.
4: That is normal. When they're panting, they can pant up to 200 breaths per minute.
2: Wow.
4: But you have to ask yourself, where are you? What is the dog doing? And should it be panting or not? If you're outside and they're excessively panting and they're drooling.
2: Sure.
4: And if you kind of touch their mouths and it's kind of, they may be over drooling or they might be dry and tacky. That could be heat exhaustion. It could be dehydration. Okay. But if they're panting after they played, absolutely normal. However, what is not normal, whether it's a cat or a dog, let's say you're inside and they're not doing anything. They're a lazy dog or they haven't been playing yet. And they're just sitting there and they're panting out of the blue. That's a problem. That's an indication that there's something wrong with the animal, because panting is not normal if there has not been any type of activity, not have any type of excitement. So that's an indication that there's something wrong. That's a problem. You need to take the animal to the vet right away.
2: If you're inside your house and the dog needs, you know, to cool down or something like that, or the pet or the cat, will they automatically know, I know where my water is, I'm going to go drink water? Or do you have to lead them to the water, for example, if they're hot?
4: It depends. Lead them to the water, give them, and normally they will drink it. Now, if they're overly heated, they may not. So you have to cool their body temperature down first. I mean, you can put them in the bathtub if you have a handheld shower. Pour that water over them. You know, take buckets and pour the water over them. Again, do not immerse them. Just pour that cool water, not warm, not mm-hmm. ice. Do not do the ice either. Just really, really cool water, and just pour the water over them.
2: What about if a dog or a cat, like, for example, I know dogs' chocolate is potentially deadly, or they could get into household cleaners or certain plants. I know down here in South Florida, we've got like bufo toads that are really mm-hmm. dangerous for our animals. How do we know if if a dog needs has gotten something toxic and they need to be rushed to the vet, or if there's something that we could do ourselves?
4: It depends on what the situation is. Let's say you run into this bufo toad, or it's a cane toad. You have to differentiate what kind of toad did the animal get in contact with. Is it a native Florida toad, which is completely normal, nothing's going to happen, and they're safe, they're fine. But the cane toad, which has a shield on their forehead, those are the poisonous ones. Now, what happens is the poison, if they get into their mouths, it'll cause a drooling. And so what you need to do right away is, if you're going to hose them down, you need to make sure that you put the hose from the back of the mouth towards the front, outside. You're making sure the water flows away from the mouth, not into the mouth.
2: Right.
4: Because the one thing you don't want them to do is swallow that poison. Mm. And you need to make sure you get to the animal, to the vet right away, because that has a very high fatality rate.
2: What about like chocolate or plants or things like that?
4: You can always call poison control if you feel that something has happened, if they've ingested something. If you have a sample of it, the first thing, before you do anything, where's your emergency vet? Do you even know where your emergency vet is?
2: Yeah.
4: Like, how far is it? That's one of the fastest things, because the worst thing to do is like, I have to take my dog to the vet, but I don't know where one is. And you're wasting valuable time trying to locate where the closest emergency vet is. Find out where that is first. Always be prepared so that when an emergency happens, you know exactly where you need to go and what to do.
2: A few more minutes here with Clara Correa Gerassi, a Red Cross volunteer and expert on pet first aid. You can find more information, by the way, at redcross.org is the website, or Pet First Aid on your Google Play or Apple App Store. What about choking and breathing issues, things like that?
4: Same thing with the choking. It's very, very similar to a person.
2: Mm-hmm.
4: Now, with the first of all, is please, no rawhide. Rawhide is very, very popular, I hate to say this, but with the choking, because, yeah, it's delicious. It's great for them, you know, they think. But they chew down so quickly that it becomes an object that they can choke on.
2: Yeah.
4: No antlers, because that can become into a sharp point, and that can actually cut through or pop through their esophagus. So none of that stuff. So when they're choking, how do you know? They're coughing, or they're pawing at their face. It looks like they're just maybe playing. You think that they're playing, but they're kept pawing at their face. That means there's something that's lodged in their throat. First thing you want to do is check their airway. You're going to pull their head back. You're going to pull their tongue up. Be very careful, because a dog, when they're scared, friction is to bite. You might have the sweetest, most lovable dog, but if they're scared and frightened, its natural reaction is to bite. So be very careful. So when you're looking down the throat, you want to make sure you pull the tongue out and take a look behind there. If you see something that there's lodged in there, you're going to want to take your finger, you're going to make a hook out of it. From one side of the throat to the other, try to scoop it out. Don't stick your finger straight in there. Make sure it's curved like a hook and try to hook it out. If that doesn't work, blows. Do the 5 blows, put the dog down, head down, and do the 5 blows onto the back of the dog. Hard, not soft, not little sweet little kitty. Nice and hard, good hard blows. If that still doesn't work, then you can go ahead and do the Heimlich maneuver on them. If it's a big dog,
2: the same you would do to a person.
4: Exactly. Yeah, but the only difference is you're going to lift that dog's hind legs up in the air and like a person.
2: Right. Yeah.
4: Yeah. Do the hind legs.
2: What if you find your dog and they're not breathing? Is there a pet CPR?
4: Yeah. The difference is it's mouth to snout instead of mouth to mouth.
2: So you do it to their nose.
4: Just like a person. Yeah, just through their nose. The same thing with the ABCs. You want to check their airway, you want to check their breathing, and you want to check their circulation. You check the airway. I just mentioned how to do that when you're checking for choking. Pull the hair back. Pull the neck back. Pull the tongue out and see if there's anything lodged in there. B is check their breathing. Are they breathing? Is their chest raising? And C, you check their circulation. You check their circulation through the groin area of their hind leg. There's a tendon between the knee and the groin area. So take your 2 fingers and play inside the thigh of the dog. You'll feel it. And just go down close to the groin, and then you'll finally able to find that pulse point. So that's how you can check for circulation. Do your ABCs. If nothing, just like a person, 2 rescue breaths, 30 compressions. 2 rescue breaths, 30 compressions. The difference is the rate of your compressions that you're going to go twice as fast than a person.
2: 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Clara Correa Gerasi, Red Cross volunteer. Did I mangle the name or I got it right that last time?
4: Close enough, and it's perfect. That's fine. You're great.
2: You're the one that's great. Really, really appreciate all of the time and the information. Some really good stuff. Thanks so much. Be well.
4: All right, you too. Take care, and thank you.
2: I am Manny Munoz. I appreciate you listening to iHeartRadio's Communities this week. As always, if you have any questions, comments, or suggestions, reach out to me on Instagram. My handle is at IODManny. That's at IODManny. And that'll do it for another edition of iHeartRadio's Communities. I'm Manny Munoz. Until next time.
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2: Your Saturday forecast calls for a mix of sunshine and clouds and a high near 85. Tonight, a few clouds and a low of 67.
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Now, it is Memorial Day weekend. You got to remember, you got to honor those that gave their lives in service for our country. So yeah, not only is it the unofficial kickoff to summer, but we've got to celebrate our soldiers.

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5: The Rangers fall to the Angels for a second straight game. They'll try to avoid a sweep in the series finale tonight. Josh Young departed with left shoulder soreness. He'll undergo further testing. MLS action, FC Dallas tops Colorado. In the WNBA, the Dallas Wings take on New York Liberty today. Knicks beat the Cavs to take a 3-0 lead in the Eastern Conference Finals. New York one win away from their first finals appearance since 99. I'm Trey Bender.
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34: The forecast calls for a 30% chance of showers today. High today 86, low tonight 68, high on Monday 89.
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Now, this week with Jeff K at 4 o'clock, the 4 o'clock hour for you. You know, he's got the chance to win that summer concert pass, which is a pair of tickets to see the Black Crowes, Skynyrd, and GNR when they come to town. Now, if that sounds like a hell of a show to you, I'd check out Jeff K this week so you can win on Lone Star 92.5.

0: 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It's J-Rod. So there are a lot of cities that are out there where there are younger people trying to go ahead and get a summertime job. I have the list of the top 10. I'll share a couple of them with you coming up. I mean, we didn't make the list again, which is either a good thing or a bad thing.
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26: The forecast calls for a 30% chance of showers today. High today 86, low tonight 68, high on Monday 89.
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It's J-Rod. So in about 6 minutes, I'm going to give you the list of cities that are the best ones to try to find that summertime job.

0: 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Now, you've got kids in your life, or maybe yourself, or growing up, and you're looking for that summertime job because you got to make money so you can spend money on everything expensive that you want. So I found the top 10 places that are best to get a summertime job. Like 10 is Orlando, Florida. So, duh, you're going to work for the House of the Mouse. Let's go for that one. 7 is Portland, Maine, which I think would be kind of cool. You probably work on a fishing boat or something, but that's just me. Columbia, Maryland's at number 4. Rapid City, South Dakota. I'm like, what do you do there? We got everything down here. Why would you go way north like that? And it gets cold up there. I mean, we have the occasional ice storm here, but come on. Scottsdale, Arizona is at number 2. And that's where all the rich people are. So let's be real. You want to go to Scottsdale. But no, number 1, South Burlington, Vermont. I guess you're going to make some pancake syrup.
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4: The forecast calls for a 30% chance of showers today. High today, 86. Low tonight, 68. High on Monday, 89.
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26: The Rangers fall to the Angels for a second straight game. They'll try to avoid a sweep in the series finale tonight. Josh Jung departed with left shoulder soreness. He'll undergo further testing. MLS action, FC Dallas tops Colorado. In the WNBA, the Dallas Wings take on New York Liberty today. Knicks beat the Cavs to take a 3-0 lead in the Eastern Conference Finals. New York one win away from their first finals appearance since 99. I'm Trey Bender.
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Lone Star 92.5. It's J-Rod. Now, if you've noticed, Jackass, the TV series, has been gone from your Paramount Plus app for a while. And you're like, well, okay, well, maybe some things come and go. When have they pulled them off? 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

Aerosmith on Lone Star 92.5. Now, why don't they have a podcast on the iHeartRadio app? I mean, they've been around forever, and they've got some great stories. Especially Steven Tyler and his man whoring days, you know what I'm saying? Where 2 4s make an 8? That was his saying, not mine. But yeah, I think they need a podcast with

0: 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Now, if you got a vacation coming up here soon, you're thinking about getting out of town. Like, my wife was just recently on a business trip to Fort Lauderdale, Florida. I'm like, well, just say Miami. And she goes, we kind of need a vacation. So her trip was paid for. So she goes, let's go to Vegas. I'm like, yes, let's go. So we're going in like 3 weeks, right? And we're going to hang out with some friends, this and that. But here's the deal. Everything's so expensive now. I mean, airline tickets, everything else. But there's also bag fees. And I did find a way you can beat the bag fees at LoneStar925.com right now. 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
34: The forecast calls for a 30% chance of showers today. High today 86, low tonight 68, high on Monday 89.
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J-Rod. I'm originally from Cincinnati, but since I've been a transplanted Dallas Cowboys fan. But my wife secretly has stayed a Cincinnati Bengals fan. Because secretly she wants the Bengals and the Jets to play each other so she can dress like Elton John and go to the game and say, the

0: Lone Star 92.5. Memorial Day weekend is here, but you know what? Tomorrow is still going to be Monday, so some of us still have to work. My hand is up right now. Now, if you listen to us while you're on your work day like I do, twice a day, every single weekday, we go commercial free. Once before 11 o'clock and once after 4 o'clock. So if you kind of have a case of the Mondays, you might want to keep it here tomorrow.
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28: The forecast calls for a 30% chance of showers today. High today 86, low tonight 68, high on Monday 89.
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Lone Star 92.5. My daughter is 11. She'll be 12 this August. And she lives her life on YouTube. Now, I mean, not like she makes videos and stuff, but she watches a lot of things. So she picks up music that's not from her generation, if that makes sense. So she comes down the stairs the other day, and she's singing Peace of Mind from Boston. And I'm like, where'd you hear that? She goes, oh, I was listening on YouTube the other day, and it just popped up. And I'm like, well, then you keep doing you, girl.

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Hey, Jeff K., all this upcoming week in the afternoons at 4:40 is going to have your chance to win the summer concert pass. Tickets to see the band you just heard, Guns N' Roses. Tickets for the Black Crowes. Tickets for Lynyrd Skynyrd. Yeah, you're going to have Lone Star on this upcoming Monday through Friday, right at 4:40. That's the time to zero in.

0: Lone Star 92.5 rocks your weekend. I'm Pat Lynch. Good morning. Memorial Day weekend. Just a friendly reminder, record number of people traveling. The Click It or Ticket campaign is in effect across the country. Police are, you know, actively paying attention and enforcing the seatbelt laws across the country. So whether you're staying local or heading out of town, just I provide the information for you. 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
11: The Rangers fall to the Angels for a second straight game. They'll try to avoid a sweep in the series finale tonight. Josh Jung departed with left shoulder soreness. He'll undergo further testing. MLS action, FC Dallas tops Colorado. In the WNBA, the Dallas Wings take on New York Liberty today. Knicks beat the Cavs to take a 3-0 lead in the Eastern Conference Finals. New York one win away from their first finals appearance since 99. I'm Trey Bender.
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0: And then all around the Metroplex rocks on Lone Star 92.5. What's happening? Pat Lynch here. Memorial Day weekend, also a big day for motorsports, always has been, although a bit of a shadow cast over the day's events. When we got the news, you know, late Thursday afternoon about the passing of Kyle Busch, NASCAR legend, just 41 years old. He was my favorite driver. You know, I was a Tony Stewart guy for many years. Tony stepped away from his NASCAR ride. And I'm like, all right, Kyle, you're up. And I've followed him ever since. And boy, oh boy, man, kind of out of nowhere. Although if you have been following, you know, 2 weeks ago, he had some issues at Watkins Glen, health-wise, asked for a doctor after the race. Fast forward to this past week, I guess he was kind of non-responsive in the simulator. Admitted to the hospital with a severe illness, and boom, Thursday, next thing we know, his family's announcing his passing. Kyle Busch, we're going to miss you, bud.
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29: The forecast calls for a 30% chance of showers today. High today 86, low tonight 68, high on Monday 89.
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Can enter all those great contests right there, including the final day for our Windy Cities getaway. 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

0: Lone Star 92.5 Rocks, Dallas, Fort Worth. My name's Pat Lynch. Going to a get-together at a friend's house this afternoon. He is making his crispy ribs. Have you ever tried such a thing? I can tell you, I'd never even heard the term crispy ribs until he turned me on to this a couple years ago. He still hasn't really given me his particular steps and the sequence he takes to create this culinary masterpiece. I'm all about ribs, barbecue in general, man, but he takes it a step further, and my mouth is almost already watering. That's not just because I'm a fat guy who likes barbecue, but it's that good. It really is that good. I'm thinking maybe I ploy him with a few extra beers today. Maybe he'll spill the beans on how to make those.
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23: The forecast calls for a 30% chance of showers today. High today 86, low tonight 68, high on Monday 89.
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0: Lone Star 92.5 rocks Dallas Fort Worth. I'm Pat Lynch, Memorial Day weekend. So if you've got some extra time off, good. Maybe doing some fun stuff. Lots of sports going on. All great. One little ask. Let's keep in mind why we even have Memorial Day weekend. Keyword memorial. There's an awful lot of folks who are no longer with us, made the ultimate sacrifice in the name of the country. We're in the armed services, armed forces, Army, Navy, Air Force, Marine, all of the above. For whatever reason, they got into the military life. Not all of them made it out alive. Providing the ultimate sacrifice in the name of service to the country. We remember, honor, and thank each and every one of them this weekend. That's Memorial Day.
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15: The forecast calls for a 30% chance of showers today. High today 86, low tonight 68, high on Monday 89.
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Record number of folks traveling this Memorial Day weekend. 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

Lone Star 92.5 with the Black Crowes. Win tickets to see them, part of our summer concert pass. Those are going to be given away for free this week, Monday through Friday in the afternoon with Jeff K. Right around 4:40. You win the tickets, you'll get Black Crowes tickets, Lynyrd Skynyrd, Guns N' Roses. Yep, pretty solid hookup, right?

0: Dallas-Fort Worth rocks on Lone Star 92.5. What's up? I'm Pat Lynch. We're into Sunday afternoon. I point that out because I know we probably have some crack of noon types who might just be staggering in at this point. And that's fine, man. That's fine. I'm going to be straight up with you. If I didn't do this shift on Sundays, I would be a crack of noon type on Sunday, too. Because I don't like to have a good time on Saturday nights. Sunday morning could come in handy for recovery. That said, I am here and I am functioning near 100%. Okay.
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8: The Rangers fall to the Angels for a second straight game. They'll try to avoid a sweep in the series finale tonight. Josh Jung departed with left shoulder soreness. He'll undergo further testing. MLS action, FC Dallas tops Colorado. In the WNBA, the Dallas Wings take on New York Liberty today. Knicks beat the Cavs to take a 3-0 lead in the Eastern Conference Finals. New York one win away from their first finals appearance since 99. I'm Trey Bender.
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29: The forecast calls for a 30% chance of showers today. High today 86, low tonight 68, high on Monday 89.
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0: Dallas, Fort Worth rocks on Lone Star 92.5. What's going on? I'm Pat Lynch. Man, I tell you the story over the last week plus or so, the whale mural that was painted over to make way for this FIFA installation. That struck a nerve, a raw nerve in a lot of folks here. I cannot tell you how many people I've run into who want to, throw their two cents in on the whole situation. Don't get me wrong. I am stoked that, our part of the world is hosting the world for some of these FIFA World Cup matches. But man, have a little respect for some of the local flavor, right? That has, staying power for all these years. All of a sudden, it's there one day, gone the next. I don't blame Robert Weiland one bit for being as angry as he is.
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25: The forecast calls for a 30% chance of showers today. High today 86, low tonight 68, high on Monday 89.
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0: Dallas, Fort Worth, Rocks, and Lone Star, 92.5. I'm Pat Lynch. Hold on, let me set down my air drumsticks. I can't help myself with that one. So I'm going to an out-of-town wedding. I'm going to be out of town for a few days, taking off later this week. Have not been to a wedding in quite a few years, to be honest with you. And my wife just hit me up the other day, because I haven't even really thought about this much. Someone on her side of the family, like a nephew or something's getting married. She goes, I need you to read over this list of guidelines for the wedding and the cocktail hour, the welcome. I'm like, what list of guidelines? What do you talk about? She's like, yeah, they've got this whole thing like dialed in and the way they want it to go. And I don't want you to be responsible for screwing anything up. I'm like, me? Me? I said, I just need to know one thing. Do I have to wear a tie? She goes, you're going to love hearing this. No, ties are not mandatory. They have a lot of rules, but they at least want you to be comfortable.
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20: The Rangers fall to the Angels for a second straight game. They'll try to avoid a sweep in the series finale tonight. Josh Young departed with left shoulder soreness. He'll undergo further testing. MLS action, FC Dallas tops Colorado. In the WNBA, the Dallas Wings take on New York Liberty today. Knicks beat the Cavs to take a 3-0 lead in the Eastern Conference Finals. New York one win away from their first finals appearance since 99. I'm Trey Bender.
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This is Lone Star 92.5. I'm Pat Lynch. I'm going to be scooting out of here shortly. Go get me a belly full of barbecue. Get a gathering I'm going to be jumping into. I'll jump back in here with you tomorrow morning, bright and early, starting at 6. All right. Enjoy the rest of your Sunday. Be safe. And until we rock again, see you.

Lone Star 92.5. What's going on? It's Battle Stepping In Sunday. Fun day. You want to throw something into the playlist while we're hanging out before the big race? Well, hit that talk back, Mike, while listening on the iHeartRadio app.

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1: You know how we always like to keep you updated with the trends? 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It's going on in Russia. Men are paying to have their ears surgically deformed so they can get cauliflower ear and look like MMA fighters. Let that sink in for a second. It's the exact injury real fighters spend years accidentally earning. So we've officially now reached the point where people are paying money to look like they got hit in the head a lot. Such a dumb trend. And I'm sure it's going to make its way somehow over here to the United States.
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14: The forecast calls for a 30% chance of showers today. High today 86, low tonight 68, high on Monday 89.
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1: Now, I gotta say, this is either the future of healing or the beginning of a very weird Black Mirror episode. 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
24: The forecast calls for a 30% chance of showers today. High today 86, low tonight 68, high on Monday 89.
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Well, if you're planning to grill out tomorrow, weather looks like it's going to be pretty pleasant to grill out. So, yeah, 87 and sunny tomorrow. So what are you grilling? 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

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Battle on Air. The Chili Peppers are on now.

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36: The forecast calls for a 30% chance of showers today. High today 86, low tonight 68, high on Monday 89.
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Lone Star 92.5, it's Battle. Of course, the big news, the Mavs and Jason Kidd mutually agreed to part ways. Now the team begins a comprehensive search for the next head coach. Who could that be? Well, we'll find out soon. Hopefully sooner rather than later. Boston is on now. 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
1: Hey, it's Battle, and science has finally done something useful. Researchers say googly eyes on food packaging can stop seagulls from stealing your lunch. Apparently, birds are less likely to mess with food if they think something is watching them. So the answer to beach theft isn't better security. It seems like it's just arts and crafts. Imagine being defeated by a sticker from the dollar store.
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32: The Rangers look to avoid being swept in Anaheim by an AL West rival in the Angels tonight with Mackenzie Gore on the hill in the finale of a three-game series. Los Angeles will counter with Reed Detmers. A crucial game four in the Western Conference Finals tonight in the NBA in San Antonio with the defending champion Thunder up 2-1 on the Spurs. And FC Dallas won in Colorado last evening 2-1. I'm Bill Brennan.
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Lone Star 92.5, it's Battle Course. Jack Osborne said the Ozzy biopic has been confirmed and ready to roll. The question is, who do you think they're going to get to play Ozzy?

0: the racetrack. Chastain makes it 3-1. Now Blaney looks to the inside of Byron to put him a lap down. Nobody has blocked drivers better than Kyle Larson today.
1: Ross Chastain told us yesterday it's watermelon season. He's showing it now here in the Coca-Cola 600.
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3: In 2018, Kyle Busch came to Charlotte Motor Speedway with one goal in mind, to win at the only track where he had not yet visited Victory Lane. The weekend started on pole day, where Busch earned the top qualifying spot with a speed of over 191 miles per hour. And when the green flag dropped on the Coca-Cola 600, Busch was relentless in his pursuit of victory, leading 377 of the race's 400 laps to do what no other driver had done in the history of the NASCAR Cup Series, winning at every active track on the schedule. On Thursday, we lost one of NASCAR's greatest, and tonight, we will race in memory of Kyle Busch, and on Memorial Day weekend, in honor of all of the men and women who have given up the ultimate sacrifice defending our freedoms. The Coca-Cola 600 from Charlotte Motor Speedway is coming up next.
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1: Welcome to Charlotte Motor Speedway for the Coca-Cola 600. Alongside Alex Hayden, my name is Brad Gilley. Looking forward to 400 laps, 600 miles of racing, 600 miles of remembrance here with the Coca-Cola 600. And, Alex, I did not think we would say this at all this weekend. The sun is shining at Charlotte Motor Speedway, and it's shining on the Coca-Cola 600.
7: You're right, and that's because we've had nothing but low ceilings, a lot of mist, and some raindrops throughout the weekend that's caused all kinds of postponements and some headaches, not only for the race fans, but for the industry itself. But the weather is absolutely perfect. The house is sold out, and we're getting set for the Coca-Cola 600 for the 67th running.
1: We are. The NASCAR Cup Series cars have seen this racetrack this weekend. They did not qualify, but they did get 45 minutes worth of practice, where Ricky Stenhouse Jr. was the fastest overall. Eric Jones was the fastest on the long run. That was just practice. But because the lineup set by the metric, NASCAR's rulebook, which is weighted 70% to the prior race, Watkins Glen 2 weeks ago, 30% to car owner points, we had some drivers who had a tough go of it when you guys were calling that race on MRN at Watkins Glen. They're going to have a long way to go if they want stage points.
7: You're right about that. William Byron, who's led a ton of laps in the Coca-Cola 600, has top three finishes the last three consecutive races at this track when it's 600 miles. He's got to come from towards the back of the field based off of the poor finish he had at Watkins Glen. Now, again, that's back to the last points-paying race. Even though they ran the All-Star race at Dover Motor Speedway a week ago, that did not count for the metric since it was a non-points paying race. He's still looking to earn that jewel in his crown like seven other drivers have been able to do that are in the field tonight. Christopher Bell, Ryan Blaney, Austin Dillon, Denny Hamlin, Brad Keselowski, Kyle Larson, and last year Ross Chastain. And you know, Brad, for the first time since 1969, there is not a multi-time 600 winner in the starting lineup.
1: That is incredible. Well, the field will be led to green by the Toyota Camry XSE Pace car. Right behind it, a pair of Toyota Camrys, Tyler Reddick, five-time winner in 2026, and Ty Gibbs, who picked up his first career victory at Bristol Motor Speedway earlier this year.
7: And not a surprise for either one of those drivers based off of the metric and what they did at Watkins Glen. They've been good all season long. Obviously, Tyler Reddick has the most wins in the NASCAR Cup Series coming into the Coca-Cola 600. Speed has not been a problem for either one of those cars, but they've got the longest race of the season dead ahead.
1: We have another driver in this field we're going to be talking a lot about, and he'll be driving the number 33 Chevrolet for Richard Childress Racing. Austin Hill is in the car that Kyle Busch was scheduled to drive. They changed the car number from the number 8. Richard Childress said, "We're going to suspend the number 8, and it's going to be ready for Brexton Busch when he is ready to come drive it." Austin Hill in the 33 tonight, and we do race with heavy hearts after the passing of Kyle Busch on Thursday.
7: There's an awful lot of pride for Austin Hill to be able to carry on that race team here in the Coca-Cola 600, but the nerves have got to be tremendous. You don't want to make mistakes. You want to do Kyle Busch proud, and Austin Hill wants to do Richard Childress Racing proud. I think tonight a good night for Austin Hill would be get out there, stay on the lead lap, try to compete. If you can run top three, top five, lead some laps, so be it. If not, have a solid, clean 600 miles.
1: A solid, clean 600 miles is what they're looking for. And tonight we remember a lot. It's Memorial Day weekend. We remember the men and women who have given up the ultimate sacrifice for our freedoms. And we remember a NASCAR legend in Kyle Busch.
7: A first ballot Hall of Famer when it is time. Kyle Busch, we lost him on Thursday. Absolute sudden and a shock. It sent shockwaves through the entire field, entire garage, and all the race fans around the world, to the point it even reached the President of the United States offering up condolences to the entire Busch family. Kyle Busch, a titan of our sport, died at 41 years of age.
11: Why do these moments never get old, Kyle?
14: Because you never know when the last one is.
10: Busch was a champion in every sense of the word. On the track, his two cup championships and 63 career victories have carved his name in stone amongst the Cup Series greatest. Add to that his 102 O'Reilly Auto Parts Series and 69 Craftsman Truck Series wins set an unreachable bar of 234 total NASCAR victories.
15: For the second year in a row, Kyle Busch will see the checkered flag at the Indianapolis Motor Speedway.
1: Cue up the rowdy rep. We're going to dance in victory lane tonight. Kyle Busch is going to come down to the checkered flag. He will win the Food City 500.
16: And this afternoon, swinging that sweet Sonoma Valley champagne and winning the Toyota Save Mark 350 will be Kyle Busch.
3: Outside of the car, Busch was a two-time championship-winning Truck Series team owner, mentoring such drivers as William Byron, Christopher Bell, Daniel Suarez, Bubba Wallace, and more.
2: NASCAR CEO Steve O'Donnell.
17: Kyle Busch lived just about every chapter of what you can do in NASCAR. What most people saw, rowdy, fierce, he's competitive, always good for a great quote. He would challenge NASCAR on some rules. Always good to egg on the fans, played that villain, and was a winner. And the iconic bow, I think we're all going to remember as well.
3: And at home, he was a husband and a dedicated father to his two children, Brexton and Lennox.
2: Joe Gibbs.
18: Our focus is going to be for the future for them because we're going to be there. And so whatever they need, we want to be a part of that. And so we just try and just encourage Sam and everything that she's going to go through. Our family's kind of gone through this. And so it's the worst thing that could happen in life. And so we just want to encourage them.
3: The charitable efforts with Kyle and his wife Samantha with their Bundle of Joy Foundation have allowed couples to realize the dream of becoming parents.
19: We recognize not only the financial burdens of everyone that they have to go through, but of course the emotional struggles that couples face as well going through that. And so we started the Bundle of Joy Fund for awareness as well as for fundraising.
20: We are very fortunate. Over 10 years, we've donated $2 million directly to couples and have over 100 babies born through the fund.
3: While we collectively grieve, we also celebrate Kyle Busch's life and his incredible competitive spirit.
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7: Today's NASCAR Cup Series race is a crown jewel in the sport and has had the same entitlement sponsor since 1986. Coca-Cola is known across the globe
0: and is a favorite among competitors and fans alike. It is my privilege to welcome to today's broadcast Don Rouse, Vice President of Sports and Entertainment Marketing for Coca-Cola North America. Don, today is considered the greatest day of the year for motorsports. How impactful is it to you and Coca-Cola to be so closely tied to the events here at Charlotte Motor Speedway on Memorial Day weekend?
4: Well, first and foremost, David, thank you for having me. It's an honor and a privilege to be here. It is very impactful for us. This is our 41st year as a title sponsor of the Coca-Cola 600. Coca-Cola has a longstanding tradition of honoring U.S. service members, dating back to providing 5-cent bottles of Coca-Cola during World War II. This legacy continues with initiatives like the America 250 Partnership, USO, and the NASCAR Salutes. We've actually been a USO partner for 85 years, if you can believe that. For the Coca-Cola 600, we've invited the USO service members of the year from each military branch to participate into the lead and to the starting command for the race. So to us, this is an incredibly impactful day.
0: Don, the NASCAR Salutes program has been running for more than a decade now. Can you tell me a little bit more about that initiative, and are you doing anything new with it this year?
4: Yes, great question. So NASCAR Salutes together with Coca-Cola is a program we partner with NASCAR on to support and recognize active duty service members, veterans, military families, and fallen heroes. And new for this year is the NASCAR Hero Pass program. In honor of America's 250th birthday, NASCAR and Coca-Cola are giving 250 active duty or veteran service members lifetime access to the NASCAR races. From May 1st to May 31st, fans can nominate a service member or a veteran from any branch of the U.S. Armed Forces.
0: PRN would like to thank Coca-Cola for their continued support of the Coca-Cola 600, Charlotte Motor Speedway, and Speedway Motorsports.
1: And we are so thankful to Coca-Cola for their support, not only of Charlotte Motor Speedway, but of this amazing event. In fact, we just saw two Black Hawk helicopters fly in with soldiers rappelling down to the ground in the ball field. Those soldiers then walk to the pre-race stage, and right now it is a stunning display of military might. Pre-race here at Charlotte Motor Speedway. We've got three Napa Auto Parts pit reporters joining us here this weekend. Brett McMillan, Wendy Venturini, and Alan Cavana, who we will start with a nice preview and our Coca-Cola flavor of the race. Alan?
5: Brad, it's so good to be here. Look, every car today is adorned with the name of a fallen serviceman or woman, and for some teams, it's personal, including the 38 car driven by Zane Smith. Smith's car carries the name of Private First Class Willis Earl Norris. Norris was a member of the 83rd Infantry Division and paid the ultimate sacrifice while serving his country during the D-Day landing at the beaches of Normandy. It's personal for the 38 team because Will Norris is the team's car chief. Private First Class Norris was his great-grandfather's cousin. I know that sounds distant, but Will Norris told me he grew up hearing about his hero relative each year on D-Day, and that his family couldn't be more honored nor surprised to see the name on the windshield. Now get this, Will Norris is also the team member responsible for going over the wall and ripping the tear off from the windshield, so he'll get an up-close look at his relative's name throughout the night. Pretty special. Wendy?
6: Well, we do know the iconic Indianapolis race, the Indy 500, was run this morning. Only five drivers had completed the double duty until today of completing the Indy 500 and the Coke 600. And now we're adding a sixth driver, Catherine Legg. And of course, she's the first female to do so. She was the only female in the Indy 500 today. She crashed out early, hopped on a plane, and is here. I spoke to her at 7:30 this morning. We texted back and forth. She was super stoked to be completing this feat. We're going to talk to her in just a few moments before she climbs in the race car to complete the laps here for the Coca-Cola 600 and make history as the first female to complete that double duty. I asked her how she was feeling. She said, "To be honest, I'm a little bit tired." But we all know a little bit of tiredness happens when great things happen. They do not come easy. Brett McMillan.
1: Well, Wendy, at 600 miles, this used to be called the ultimate test of man and machine. But the cars have become almost bulletproof. And now, as Brad Keselowski told me yesterday, with the stage breaks, it's become a lot easier on the drivers. He said, you know, we used to have two or three or four cycles of green flag pit stops with really no breaks for the drivers, but now it's a lot easier. We know we're guaranteed caution flag stops. So he says that the ultimate test now for these guys is on pit road. That's where this endurance test really comes. The crews already have additional stops on what is already a long, long day for them. And that's why he's a bit bummed that qualifying got canceled and he has to start 26th. Brad says that last year he had one of the top two or three cars, but he lost time in the pits every time because he had cars around him. Again this year, that's going to be the case. He's going to have cars around him that are going to be pretty good cars, so he's going to have to deal with that all day long. Now, to underscore how it has changed over the years as far as the ultimate test of machine, Brad said that his Uncle Ron has been visiting, and Uncle Ron had him watching the 1972 then World 600, which Ron participated in. And Brad said he was amazed to watch this. Buddy Baker won the race by 23 seconds over Bobby Allison. Third place was Charlie Glotzback, five laps down. Benny Parsons finished fourth, nine laps down. There were 17 cars running at the finish of that race out of the 40 that started, and not a single car dropped out because of a wreck. Every one of the cars that dropped out was because of some type of mechanical failure. We will not see anything like that tonight. Maybe one or two cars with mechanical failure, but not 23.
7: And that is the flavor of the race, brought to you by Coca-Cola. Grab a Coke and enjoy the race. Coming up, we'll take you backstage as the drivers prepare to be introduced to the sold-out crowd for the Coca-Cola 600.
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7: As promised, we'll take you backstage to hear from some of the competitors. 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
5: We're backstage. We're kind of in the stage right now with Joey Logano. It's such a special weekend, a special race for many reasons. How do you look at this race and what it means for the weekend?
17: I think it's much larger than just a race, right, and cars going on the racetrack. It's more of a moment where everyone can come together and, remember, you know, our fallen soldiers. Remember Kyle. Everybody, you know, I think community is sometimes what heals things the most. And we're lucky to have a sport that allows us to all come together and enjoy a little bit of racing while we're at it. But most importantly, everyone to be together in these moments.
5: All right, Joey Logano, putting things in perspective, guys. Wendy?
6: Denny Hamlin, the 11 car starts 11th today. A lot of things happening here in pre-race. How difficult is it to stay focused on a day like this of 600 miles, Denny?
2: Yeah, I mean, truthfully, the whole week has been, you know, like this in some kind of way or shape or form. It's, you know, your process definitely changes when news comes down, and, you know, but it's like when we take the green or we leave pit road, like, I know we're all going to be focused on the job at hand. And so now is the time to remember and tell the stories and verbalize the impact that Kyle had on all of us. And, you know, we'll just go out there and honor him today.
6: Thank you. Spoken like a true veteran, wearing a Kyle Busch hat. Many of the drivers sporting Kyle Busch hats or T-shirts. Brett McMillan.
3: All right, here with Chase Elliott, who has a win here in the Charlotte Oval back in 2000. What's the biggest challenge you face with the extra 100 miles here today?
17: Back in 2000, not that long ago, I don't think.
3: On the Oval?
17: Maybe 2020, but...
3: Right. Okay. My mistake, yeah. No, I misspoke.
17: I'm messing with you, but I wish I was winning back in 2000. That'd have been a good start, but no, it's... I hope tonight's a good race for us. Unfortunately, I feel like I've watched more of these things from the house than I have, you know, watched the ending of them from the house than I have been a part of. So, you know, I think for us, it's just about trying to get the Napa Chevy to the end of the race and you know, having ourselves in a good position with our car in one piece and just go trying to execute those last couple hundred miles really well is kind of where my mind's at. So hopefully we can make that happen and you know, just try to give it a hard fight, you know, all night long.
3: Chase starts in the 16th spot tonight.
1: Thank you very much, Brett McMillan. 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
5: And I found Austin Cindric watching that practice yesterday. You were ripping the outside. Is that saying something about the track, how it may come in? Will we see that tonight?
18: I definitely think it's where you're going to have to be tonight for the majority of the run, you know, as long as these runs are going to be and as wide as I expect the track to be. So, you know, it's still somewhat green, I guess, in some respects, but, you know, so was the track yesterday. So, be interesting to see how it moves around and how it evolves as the sun goes down. It's the first time I've seen the sun here in Charlotte, North Carolina in a few weeks, but, no, I felt all right about our seminars for Mustang and try and get to all 600 miles tonight.
5: Austin Cindric looking forward to the full 600, Brett.
3: All right, Ross Chastain finishing his only double for today as he ran the truck race earlier today, won the O'Reilly race yesterday. So this is your own double today, your triple for the weekend. You ready to get this thing over with?
19: I'm ready to go compete, Brett, for our jockey Chevy to represent the McCain family and have another shot at the Coke 600 and just competing on this great day of racing as I see blue skies, which I did not have on my bingo card. I swear 30 minutes ago it was still cloudy, but beautiful afternoon to get this race started and see how the car handles.
3: All right, your defending Coke 600 winner, Wendy Venturini.
6: Ryan Blaney is going to give us his perspective of how this racetrack may change, because it's definitely different from what we saw in the truck race this morning to now because the sun is out. How does that affect you, Ryan?
17: Yeah, I'm pleasantly pleased that the sun came out, and you know, we're going to be dry. So yeah, I think it will change a lot. You know, yesterday in practice, it's pretty overcast and track was green, but today it's got some rubber on it. It's as warm as it's ever been, so this track will change a lot from yesterday, and then it's going to go through another change as we kind of get halfway through, you know, and the sun starts to go down. But that's the beauty of this race, you know, of kind of going through the changing of the racetrack and stuff like that. That's what makes it really unique, and just try to make it all 600 miles.
6: All right, that's Ryan Blaney, and he starts sixth. Alan Cavana.
5: And I found Brad Keselowski, who is with his son, Maze. We know this weekend is special. You're carrying that on with your son here, trying to teach him something. Why is it special for you this weekend?
20: You know, 600 miles to remember. So this is a big race, crown jewel race for sure. You know, a lot going on, a lot of reasons to be grateful to be here with you know, Kyle's passing and then everything we're thinking about with our military servicemen and servicewomen and Memorial Day. So we want to put on a great show for the fans, and selfishly we want to put on a great show for our team and go out there and have a great day and compete for the win.
5: Brad Keselowski looking for his second Coke 600. Brett McMillan.
3: Kyle Larson, Senator, talking with Carson Hocevar. Back in 2021, you led 327 laps here in the Coke 600. Yeah. Yeah, nobody else up here has led 327 laps. I say, yeah. So, I mean, I know that you've had a couple of bad finishes in a row coming in. What do you do to get things turned around, keeping a positive attitude coming into today?
4: Yeah, I feel like I've maintained a positive outlook on things throughout this struggle. But I think, yeah, just knowing that you have a great team really gives you confidence. So, yeah, we'll just try to turn it around here. It's a long race to stay in it and locked in. But I know Cliff does a great job atop the box to keep us all focused. So look forward to it today. I don't really know how my car will be. I think it'll go through a big swing as it typically does here in the 600. But, yeah, just fight through the night.
3: That's Kyle Larson, a former winner here, starting 18th today. We'll be back with more pre-race from the Coke 600 in just a minute.
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5: Welcome back. We are live at Charlotte Motor Speedway for coverage of the Coca-Cola 600, and I'm with the pole setter for tonight's race, Tyler Reddick. Man, it just got hot. It got humid out here. What kind of challenge is that tonight, all 600 miles?
27: Well, we got some flamethrowers right above us, but yes, I mean, just kind of as expected, you know, if you're going to have some rain and cool temperatures, as soon as that sun pokes through, it's going to warm up quite a bit. So, yeah, we'll just try and we understand. Typically, we have this heat when we start this race, so we'll just see what that transition is going to be like from daytime into night.
5: Tyler Reddick trying to add another crown jewel to his trophy room.
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28: All right, Michael McDowell had that second place finish in Watkins Glen, starting fourth here. Of course, a little bit of limited time on this racetrack. But you had a great finish in a top 10 last year here at Charlotte. So what do you equate that to racing 600 miles today?
29: You got good notes, but, I mean, everything is different, right? It always is. I mean, we're a year removed from that. So, but I feel like our last few weeks we've been getting on the right track momentum-wise and had a good run at Dover, and practice went really well yesterday. Track's going to be really different today. The sun's out. You can feel it. It's hot. It's humid. Yesterday was cold and misty. So the first few runs, hopefully we hit that right, but we'll have to adjust as we go into the night. But, yeah, the Moto Casino Chevrolet was pretty fast yesterday, and thankful to be going off the Watkins Glen metric. And starting up front will help for sure.
28: All right, that's Michael McDowell with some insight to tonight. Brett McMillan.
3: Here with Austin Dillon, former winner of the 600 here. What's the secret to making it 600 miles here?
29: Persistence, man. Staying in the game, being there at the end, and just never give up.
3: I got to ask you, this has been a difficult week, I know, at RCR, something that the organization's been through before. How does it organizationally you deal with this?
29: We've got an amazing family at RCR and a heck of a community with our partners and friends, and they've been great and really let us kind of go through this process and trying to just, you know, take it 1 hour at a time, and just proud of our people. And my hearts are with Sam and Brexton and Lennox and their family, the Bush family. So I want to go out there and do him proud today, because I know that's what he would want, is us to put on a dang good show.
3: Good luck today.
29: Yeah, appreciate it.
3: That is Austin Dillon. Let's go to Alan Cabana.
0: And I got Chase Briscoe, who's multitasking, trying to hydrate, trying to sign autographs. I think you're wrangling some kids, too. It's a very busy 600 weekend.
2: Yeah, there's always, at least with us, kids everywhere. So, yeah, Brooks always loves coming up here and doing driver intros. And, yeah, it's like herding cats almost. Half the time he's trying to talk to all of his buddies and all the other drivers. So, anyways, looking forward to today's race. Feel like we should have a really good Bass Pro Shops tracker Toyota, and hopefully win one for Rowdy.
0: Win one for Rowdy is the message from Chase Briscoe, Wendy.
28: Shane Van Gisbergen, starting third today, coming off the win in Watkins Glen. How much confidence is this giving you? When you win, you feel pretty good.
9: Yeah, the whole team's in a good spot. We had a decent car yesterday, so starting third, hopefully we can make the most of it and stay up somewhere near the front all day.
28: You got some extra laps this weekend, too, today.
9: Yeah, it was weird waiting 2 days to go racing, but I really enjoyed the truck more than I thought I would, and thanks to Spire for having me, and hopefully it leads to more.
28: All right, that's Shane Van Gisbergen. He will start third today, and of course, he completed the double here at Charlotte Motor Speedway running the Truck Series this morning. We'll have more from Charlotte Motor Speedway when we return.
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1: Welcome back to the Coca-Cola 600 at Charlotte Motor Speedway. Pre-race festivities underway, and it is just a great military tribute as we honor and remember here on Memorial Day weekend. Alongside Alex Hayden, my name is Brad Gilley. Alex, it is time now for our Sunoco fuel strategy. From fueling your favorite NASCAR teams to filling up at the pump, Sunoco is trusted to help vehicles perform at their peak. Sunoco performance is what we do, and what we do is 400 laps run with four stages in this race as well, and Sunoco fuel strategy can come into play in a big way.
7: Yes, it can, Brad, and it will. We had some time earlier today, did some texting with some engine builders down there in the NASCAR Cup Series garage. They were telling me somewhere in the neighborhood of 4.7 to 4.8 miles per gallon with a 20-gallon fuel cell in the NASCAR Cup Series machines. Do the math on that with the equation. Somewhere in the neighborhood of 65 to 67 laps on a full tank of Sunoco fuel.
1: And where that strategy comes into play, do you split a 100-lap stage in the middle, or do you go long and maybe take it all the way to the end, or do you not fill up your tank all the way and get some track position?
7: These cans that the fuelers have when they go over the pit wall to service the race cars hold 14 gallons per can. The ideal play is to only use one can on every pit stop. So, yeah, they're going to start the race on a full tank, so they only have to add one can on each pit stop.
1: That is our Sunoco fuel strategy. Now let's transition. 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We talked earlier about the heavy weather that we've had all weekend. Now the sun is shining and it's warming up here at Charlotte Motor Speedway. When the field heads into turn number one, we're hoping Andrew Curlin has plenty of pickles to keep him hydrated here tonight.
27: Thank you, Brad. Yeah, I'm on a blue scissor lift just on the exit of turn number two. Fun fact, last time I had this view was my first ever Cup Series race in the All-Star race back in Charlotte, so it's nice to be here. 24 degrees of banking for these drivers in turns one and two, and it's kind of the story of more. You can have more grip. You can drive it in deeper. The runs are bigger from the front straightaway. The transition is aggressive. So basically chaos, and if last night was any evidence of that, you can go two wide, you can go three wide, but you better be careful. Sam Mayer was in the middle of a three wide situation, found himself in the wall in a heartbeat. But this is a chaotic corner. On the top groove of the racetrack, there's a bump right in the middle of turns one and two that can get your car out of control and squirrely in a heartbeat. But it's an excellent view. I've got a great view of the campers. I see a lot of American flags, a lot of eight flags. And as they work their way down the back straightaway, past that giant television screen, they come into the view of Pat Patterson.
4: Well, thank you, Andrew. Happy race day. And for the 44th year, I've spent my Memorial Day weekends right here at Charlotte Motor Speedway. And while lots of things have changed in those 44 years that I've been here, one thing that has not changed, and that is turns three and four at Charlotte. We got a handful of mile-and-a-half racetracks that make up the NASCAR landscape as far as racetracks go. Nobody will ever tell you that there's a turn like turn three and four here in Charlotte. Why? Because it is just everything you can do to fight the speed and look for the balance. Look to get that car to cut in the corner. And, oh, by the way, do it on the roughest surface that you can possibly imagine. As I said yesterday, there are dirt roads that I've been on that are a whole lot easier to navigate than turns three and four here. The pavement's worn out. That gives it character. That character is going to come out and try to bite these guys every single time they come here for 400 laps. We'll be your eyes and ears all evening long right here at the Coca-Cola 600. You can bet that the work that you do in turns three and four will pay off heavily when you head into the dogleg and back towards the start-finish line.
7: Very much look forward to the call all night long. Thank you, Andrew and Pat. You know, Brad, there's a couple of milestones for some drivers as we get set for the Coca-Cola 600, starting with Michael McDowell. Tonight is his 550th career NASCAR Cup Series start. If you're wondering, has anybody ever won on their 550th start? The answer is yes. It's happened not once, but twice. Both are NASCAR Hall of Famers. The King, Richard Petty, did it at Trenton Speedway in New Jersey in 1971, and Jimmy Johnson did it at Texas Motor Speedway in 2017.
1: Well, one of the other milestones you mentioned, and you heard it during the pre-race show, we talked with driver Joey Logano. Today is his birthday. He will turn 36 years young as he gets set to wheel that Shell Pennzoil number 22 with a nice patriotic paint scheme. We have had a handful of other drivers win on their birthday in the NASCAR Cup Series, all of whom are either Hall of Famers or will be Hall of Famers. Cale Yarborough was the first one to do it and the second one to do it. He did it twice in 1977 at North Wilkesboro and 1983 at Atlanta Motor Speedway, now Echo Park Speedway. His birthday, March 27th. Matt Kenseth, his birthday March 10th. Well, he did it in 2013, winning on his birthday at Las Vegas Motor Speedway. And Kyle Busch, who we're all thinking about here today. Two times Kyle Busch won on his birthday, May 2nd, 2009 at Richmond Raceway, and May 2nd, 2021 at Kansas Speedway. Can Joey Logano join that elite list of drivers? We're going to find out here today, Alex, but he's got a long way to go.
7: Starting back in 33rd is Joey Logano, but 600 miles to get the job done. All you have to do, Brad, is go 1 year ago, and you'll have something to hang your hat on if you're starting at the back of the field.
1: Ross Chastain went out for practice on practice and qualifying day and stuffed his car into the wall. They went one exit up Interstate 85 to the Trackhouse Racing Shop, and they rebuilt that race car. They brought it back the next day. Ross Chastain last year started 40th, and it took him right about 580 of 600 miles to drive up to the front, passing William Byron for the win and going on to victory lane in the Coca-Cola 600. For Joey Logano, should he win here today, not only would he win on his birthday, but he is a part of the Coca-Cola Racing family, and this is a big deal for them.
7: It absolutely is, as we get set to go racing here for the Coca-Cola 600, Brad, on the greatest day in motorsports.
1: And they call it the greatest day in motorsports because earlier today, the Indianapolis 500-mile race ran on the IndyCar Radio Network. Here's how that last lap sounded.
6: And the white flag flies on the 110th running of the Indianapolis 500-mile race.
16: Marcus Armstrong trying to make that car as wide as possible, but he cannot hold off David Malukas. Malukas to the race lead. Rosenquist trying to take second.
6: Rosenquist on the outside of Marcus Armstrong. That's the battle for second. But David Malukas will lead it down the back straightaway. Said it was a dream to drive for Roger Penske. Will he live reality today and win the 500?
17: 10 years ago, we saw a driver win his first IndyCar race at the Indianapolis 500. Is history about to repeat itself? David Malukas roars his way into turn number four.
6: Malukas has the lead, but he's close behind. Felix Rosenquist charging out of turn four. Mark James, bring him home.
18: David Malukas comes off of turn number four for the final time. Felix Rosenquist goes to the outside. We get to the Arden Bridge, and Felix Rosenquist gets him at the start-finish line. Felix Rosenquist with an incredible pass at the start-finish line. He wins the 110th running of the Indianapolis 500-mile race. David Malukas finishes second. Pato O'Ward is third. Marcus Armstrong is fourth. And Scott McLaughlin completes the top five.
1: An incredible race. An incredible call from the IndyCar Radio Network. 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
7: Amazing. 110th running of the greatest spectacle in racing, the Indianapolis 500, the closest ever. 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
1: And Alex Hayden, normally you would be at the Indy 500 as a spectator. And we are thrilled to have you joining us here on the Performance Racing Network this weekend. It was a great call in the first crown jewel of the season, the Daytona 500, where Tyler Reddick went to victory lane. Now we get to make the call in the second crown jewel, the Coca-Cola 600, and we're thrilled to have you join us here this weekend.
7: It's an absolute privilege and, more importantly, a pleasure. So glad to be with everybody at the Performance Racing Network at the Coca-Cola 600 with sunny skies that have finally blessed us.
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1: We are joined right now by Chuck Swanick, Major General, U.S. Army, retired. He was the 43rd Commanding General of the 82nd Airborne, and now serves as the Vice President of Armed Forces Affairs for Speedway Motorsports. We want to talk about the true meaning of Memorial Day.
22: Well, Memorial Day is a solemn day. It is when we honor and remember those who have given the ultimate sacrifice for our freedoms that we enjoy every day. It goes back a long, long way, and I didn't really have it right when I first did it. And I say that because the speeches I'd give along the way, I'd always say, well, we're going to honor and remember those who sacrificed their lives for us. I studied about Decoration Day. Decoration Day was the day after Civil War when the families would go out and they'd put flowers on the headstones and they'd sit around and local community leaders would bring them food and they'd sit there and they'd talk about their loved ones. And that's the essence of honor and remember. It's identifying those individuals by name, talking about them, and then telling their story of their great service to our country. And so that's what I tried to convey, and that's what I kind of convey to everybody right now. It's great to remember all those that have sacrificed for our country, but the way we bring them into the future with us, the way we really bring them to life today and every day, is by naming them by name and telling their stories. So I talk about Captain Kimberly Hampton, who was a captain aviation in the 82nd Airborne Division. In January of 2004, she was supporting a firefight in the area of Fallujah, and her helicopter was shot down and she was killed. She's from Hampton, South Carolina. She was engaged to another captain in the 82nd Airborne Division, and that never came to fruition. But you know what was neat? When I was out here as a Vice President of Armed Forces Affairs, was walking through the garage, number 42 Chip Ganassi car, driven by then Kyle Larson, had Captain Kimberly Hampton on the windshield. Her family came here, the Gold Star families. That's what's pretty neat. And then, like in last year's case, Ross Chastain won the race. He had Specialist Kevin McRae on his windshield. Well, I believe, actually, because he won that race, that the spirit of Specialist Kevin McRae and the Gold Star family members were in Winner's Circle with him that day after the Coca-Cola 600 last year.
1: This is the weekend that we dedicate to thank the families and to honor the service members for the freedoms that we get to enjoy every day.
0: General Chuck Swanick, thank you so much. Thank you for your lifelong service to our country as well. And thank you for sharing what Memorial Day truly means.
22: Thank you, sir.
7: Back here at Charlotte Motor Speedway, Memorial Day weekend ongoing right now at the exit of the pit lane, the 101st Combat Aviation Brigade UH-60 Black Hawk aerial demonstration is ongoing right now. And everybody sold out Charlotte Motor Speedway, Brad Gilley, standing and paying honor to what our military is doing right now with the demonstration.
1: And this is incredible to see what our troops do in defending our freedoms. They came in earlier and rappelled from these black

0: 600 Charlotte, USA logo. Members of all of the armed forces, the Air Force, the Marines, the Army, and the Navy, all being represented down there as they stand at attention all the way around the entire logo as they surround the joint color guard that have all of the service flags along with our nation's stars and stripes.
1: This is truly an amazing display. It's truly a moving pre-race here at Charlotte Motor Speedway, what they do for the Coca-Cola 600. And Alex, those Blackhawk helicopters are starting to lift higher into the air, and we're about to see soldiers dangling from a rope coming off of that as they move them out of Charlotte Motor Speedway.
0: Countless hours of training go into all of this, just simply part of what our United States military does as the helicopters continue to rise north up into the sky. More and more soldiers now being elevated on those ropes. Truly remarkable here on Memorial Day weekend as we close in on the start of the Coca-Cola 600.
1: Yeah, this is truly remarkable and moving, and it is such a great moment to witness what happens here that we don't get to see while they are out defending our freedoms. And it is because of them that we get to race for 600 miles here at Charlotte Motor Speedway. We have more pre-race coverage for the Coca-Cola 600 coming up right after this.
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1: We are just minutes away from what will be a very moving opening ceremonies for the Coca-Cola 600. 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
1: We are back at Charlotte Motor Speedway for the Coca-Cola 600 alongside Alex Hayden. My name is Brad Gilley. Joining us in the turns will be Andrew Curlin and Pat Patterson, our Napa Pit reporters, Wendy Venturini, Alan Cavana, and Brett McMillan. And while we talk about Memorial Day weekend and a truly moving pre-race ceremony, we are also moved for different reasons here tonight, Alex.
0: The loss of the great Kyle Busch, two-time NASCAR Cup Series champion, Thursday, an unexpected I guess you can call it an appearance here at the Charlotte Motor Speedway. We see Kyle's parents, Tom and Gay Busch. His brother, NASCAR Hall of Famer Kurt Busch, is also here. There's a giant black number 8.

0: with Kyle Busch's signature painted on the right side of the start-finish line grass ball field area. The entire starting field of drivers in their Kyle Busch T-shirts are standing behind the family as we speak. NASCAR CEO Steve O'Donnell is there as well. Jeff Gordon, Rick Hendrick, the list goes on and on as the Busch family now stands together with the entire NASCAR Cup Series Coca-Cola 600 starting field.
1: This is a very brave moment for the family and for Samantha Busch, as Kyle Busch lost his life on Sunday. He had severe pneumonia, which turned into sepsis, and unexpectedly, not something that we were expecting going into the week. Unfortunately, we did lose Kyle Busch, a true NASCAR champion and a family man. So we're about 1 minute away from opening ceremonies as they stand right there next to that number 8 painted in the ball field. We have 600 miles of racing here, 600 miles of remembrance. So many moving things that we're talking about during pre-race. Coming up soon, we are going to have the command to fire engines, and we will go racing. And that is what we do here, is we continue and we move on as well.
0: Yeah, we do. And getting out of an SUV right now are Kyle Busch's children, Brexton and Lennox, and his wife, Samantha, have just gotten out of an SUV and are being embraced by the entire Busch family just in front of the field as we get set for the opening ceremonies.
1: And opening ceremonies here at Charlotte Motor Speedway for the Coca-Cola 600, moving in so many ways. We will go trackside right now for our pre-race ceremonies here at Charlotte.
2: Ladies and gentlemen, please welcome NASCAR CEO Steve O'Donnell.
3: No one ever feels fully prepared to speak at a moment like this. And I think we can all agree that this was Kyle Busch's home. Every racetrack was Kyle Busch's home. He competed like he had something to prove every single race, when in reality, he'd already proven everything. What I think we'll miss most isn't the wins. It's the guy who quietly wanted to help a teammate or give some advice. It was the husband, the father, or the guy who quietly did things for others when no one was watching. And to the Busch family, Tom, Gay, Kurt, all the folks at RCR and JGR, we are certainly thinking about you. Samantha, I want you to know that this sport stands with you, and that you and your children are NASCAR family forever.

And Brexton and Lennox, your dad loved you with all his heart. Everyone gathered here, everyone behind you, everybody watching on TV, and all those people up in that grandstand are your family, and we've got you. Kyle Busch is NASCAR. He was one of a kind, and there will never be another. And I'd ask everybody now to join us in a moment of silence for Kyle.

0: Let us pray. Heavenly Father, this year, our nation celebrates 250 years of independence. However, we would not be a great nation if it was not for these brave men and women, which are husbands, wives, fathers, mothers, sons, and daughters, who fought for the cause of liberty and selflessly sacrificed all for the freedoms we have today. For there's no greater love than to lay down one's life for one's friends, as your son Jesus taught. Therefore, may we remember all the families who have lost a loved one in service to our nation, and may we never forget the legacy that they represent. For NASCAR and the Bush family, I pray for your comfort and peace to be upon them as they grieve the sudden loss of Kyle Busch. For the Coca-Cola 600, I pray for the safety of the fans and each competing team, for the drivers and the crews to be fast and efficient, knowing only one can win this tough race. Thank you for giving us this weekend to remember and honor all the brave men and women serving and those who died for the freedoms we enjoy today. In Jesus' name I pray, amen.
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11: Memorial Day weekend here in Charlotte is a special time for all of us. A time of remembrance. A time of family togetherness. For the drivers, it will be a time of preparation for what is possibly the ultimate test of physical endurance as they ready themselves for the most challenging race of the season. And for many, maybe even the unofficial beginning of summer. Today's drivers are brimming with past summer memories of good times, like Ricky Stenhouse Jr., who was here as a mere child.
12: The Coke 600 was my first ever cup race to go to as a kid. We had family. My dad's from Huntersville, North Carolina, so we always came over here to see my grandma and our family that was still living here. So that was a cool vacation.
11: Chase Briscoe remembers summers on the road, taking in lots of races with his dad.
13: Riding around in the truck and trailer with my dad and grandpa, going to sprint car races, and just playing baseball. That was like the two things I did every single summer. Like July always was Indiana Sprint Week, and that was always like my favorite week of the year. You know, people were tailgating and playing cornhole, and I just always loved that week.
11: For Tyler Reddick, there was one special summer vacation location.
14: It's this lake up in, I think it was Washington. It's shaped more like a river and how narrow it is. It's really pretty up there. We only got to do it once, but we had a nice cabin. My family, friends of my family, we all went up there and just hung out on the lake for a week straight. It was a really, really good time.
11: For Connor Zilich, this is the perfect place to kick off summer.
15: You know, I go through the campsites in Charlotte on the weekend, and everybody's having a good time and enjoying themselves. And I've been to the Coke 600 as a fan and gotten to experience kind of what it's like behind the scenes and you know, being a fan. And it's one of the coolest races to go to just because of the people that are there.
11: And for Ross Chastain, great memories of a win just 1 year ago.
16: I can still hear the noises. I can still feel the temperature, like the heat inside the car and the feel in the wheel. I remember getting on track, feeling the way the car felt and knowing that it was good right away. I ran down 11 and 24. I was able to beat Will, one of the few friends I do have on the track. Meant even more that we beat him.
11: So here comes summer, and here comes the 2026 running of the Coca-Cola 600 on PRN, the Performance Racing Network.
17: Alex Hayden, it is time to go racing here in Charlotte.
4: Yeah, it is, and we're looking forward to putting the cars on the racetrack. 400 laps around the mile-and-a-half Charlotte Motor Speedway for the Coca-Cola 600. For some drivers, they're needing something positive to happen as we get back to points racing after last week's NASCAR All-Star Race weekend. You think about Joey Logano coming into the race, finishing 30th or worse in the last four races, and that's the first time that's happened since his rookie season back in April of 2009. Christopher Bell needs something positive to happen. Finished outside the top 15 in the last five consecutive races for the first time since the first five cup starts of his career back in 2020. On the flip side of that, there's some teams that are carrying an awful lot of momentum in today's race.
17: They are absolutely doing that. Tyler Reddick has still been the class of the field this year, making five trips to victory lane, kicking it off with a win in the Daytona 500. Denny Hamlin, a Toyota teammate of his and the car owner for Tyler Reddick, he has had a very strong season, picked up a big win at Las Vegas Motor Speedway, $1 million top prize last week at Dover Motor Speedway in the NASCAR All-Star Race. And how about Chase Elliott? First trip to victory lane this year, that was at the half-mile Martinsville Speedway, the track where he got his first career start. Second trip to victory lane, Texas Motor Speedway, the track where he won his first career win in the O'Reilly Auto Parts Series as well. Those drivers are very, very hot right now.
4: Yeah, they are. And Texas Motor Speedway, obviously a mile-and-a-half racetrack, just like here at Charlotte Motor Speedway. So they have some momentum, some confidence based off of what they had there at Texas Motor Speedway. But they haven't had a test like this in 600 miles.
17: And we have a very mixed field here today. Our last points-paying race was a road course at Watkins Glen International. The lineup this weekend, because qualifying was rained out yesterday, is set by the NASCAR metric. 70% of that score is weighted on their previous race finish. 30% is weighted on where they are in the car owner point standings. Joey Logano, William Byron, Alex Bowman, Ross Chastain, they had a rough go of it at Watkins Glen International. They are going to start with Ross Chastain 27th, Bowman 29th, Byron 31st, Joey Logano on his birthday, he'll start 33rd. They got a long way to go, but we also have a very long race here.
4: While they did not qualify, they did get 45 minutes of practice yesterday. Then after practice wrapped up, the teams had 20 minutes to make any final adjustments to their race cars. Now, Alex Bowman, Blake Harris, the crew chief of that team, they decided they needed to make one more change. It was considered an unapproved adjustment. Alex Bowman's scheduled to start 29th. He'll drop to the tail end of the field for the start of the Coca-Cola 600.
17: Better to find out now than after the green flag drops. And a lot of respect for Blake Harris, for Alex Bowman. They're trying to find their way after Alex missed 4.5 races effectively after suffering some symptoms of vertigo. But he's had some pretty strong runs as well. We're about to go trackside here at Charlotte Motor Speedway. And just to paint the picture again, the Coca-Cola 600 is lined up of military members from every branch of the military. It is just a very powerful visual right here. And we have an incredible command to fire the engines coming up as well on Memorial Day weekend as we race for 600 miles of remembrance as we honor and remember those who have fallen. We're looking for an exciting race coming up here tonight from Charlotte Motor Speedway as we once again go trackside to get the command to fire engines.
18: Please welcome USO Chief Executive Officer, Lieutenant General Retired Mike Lennington. He is joined today by the 2026 USO Service Members of the Year, USO K-9 Volunteer of the Year, and our Grand Marshal, the Senior Enlisted Advisor to the Chairman of the Joint Chiefs of Staff, SEAC, David Isom.
19: This Memorial Day, the USO and Coca-Cola are proud to salute America's military service members and their families, especially those who made the ultimate sacrifice. 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We are proud to stand here in remembrance of those we've lost and in gratitude for the people serving our great nation as members of the United States military. 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
1: 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Starting 39th, Corey Heim, the Fleetio Toyota. 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
5: Cars are rolling off of pit road, and they are getting lined up behind the Toyota Camry XSE pace car. Alongside Alex Hayden, my name is Brad Gilley. Want to let you know that coming up in stage two of the Coca-Cola 600, Kyle Petty will join us for our coverage here as our in-race analyst. We'll look forward to chatting it up with Kyle Petty. Of course, if you check out PRN's Fast Talk every week, Kyle Petty is a regular guest on that show, which is always very exciting.
6: It is, and we look forward to having Kyle, his insight, his storytelling coming our way, coming up a little bit later on here in the broadcast. It's great to see Catherine Legg here as she now pulls that pink and white elf entry onto the racetrack after starting the Indianapolis 500 earlier today.
5: 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Working the entrance of pit road, Alan Cavano. Who do you think gets it done tonight?
7: I think it's Denny Hamlin. He's won a lot, and he's won on these mile and a half tracks. Denny Hamlin gets it done.
5: Covering the center section, Wendy Venturini.
8: Well, that's a great pick, Alan, but I'm going with a guy that's going to repeat from last year, Ross Chastain, with the victory of the Coca-Cola 600 this time around.
5: All right, there we go. Brett McMillan at the exit of pit road.
9: A guy who's been very good here in the past, just hasn't pulled one off yet, and really needs something good to happen this year. William Byron gets a win at his home track.
6: We'll find out how it all plays out. The field of 39 NASCAR Cup Series machines are on the mile and a half super speedway that is Charlotte Motor Speedway under their pace and parade laps. So let's bring back in our turn announcers and get a feel for what's going on from the turn position, starting over in turns one and two with Andrew Kurland.
10: Thank you, Alex. I'm on a blue scissor lift on the back straightaway on the exit of turns one and two. 24 degrees of banking in turns one and two. You can run the low ground. You can run the middle and you can run the top, but be careful if you go three wide. We saw last night Sam Mayer in the middle of a three wide situation. Next thing he knew, he was in the safer barrier. You can carry a lot of speed into this turn, a lot of momentum. There's going to be fun action to watch here in my end of this racetrack as they head down the back straightaway past that American flag, the giant television screen. They come into the view of Pat Patterson.
11: Well, thanks, Andrew. Happy race day, everybody. Happy Memorial Day weekend to you all. Our end of the racetrack in three and four will be the last part that sees the sunshine tonight before we race dusk into night. This racetrack will get wide. We'll be up near the wall at some point in this first segment. They'll be down at the bottom early on here. The crowd is unbelievable. They are lined up all the way around the corner. A sea of beautiful billboards that support this sport, this racetrack. We are set to go down here in three and four tonight.
5: Thank you very much, Pat Patterson. The field is making their way down pit road to set the lights on their digital dash and make sure they make pit road speed here at Charlotte, which is 45 miles per hour. NASCAR does give them a grace of 5 miles per hour, similar to what the troopers on the highway might give us in our passenger cars.
6: Yeah, but we don't encourage you pushing the limit past that, especially here in the Coca-Cola 600. NASCAR will give you the speeding penalty down there and force you a penalty, whether under green, a pass-through, or if it was under caution, you'll fall to the tail end of the field. As all now, 39 cars have finally made their trip all the way down the pit lane as we close in on the start of the longest race of the 2026 calendar, as it is every year, the Coca-Cola 600.
5: Sun is shining brightly over Charlotte Motor Speedway. That's going to last for about the first half of the Coca-Cola 600. When the sun goes down, they talk about Charlotte Motor Speedway, how this is a track that literally changes personality from day to night. And if your car is handling bad during the day, there's a chance it might handle better at night. There's also a chance it might might handle worse.
6: And with the heat and the sunshine that's been beating down, this is a temperamental surface that we have here at Charlotte Motor Speedway. Remember, they practiced yesterday for 45 minutes in much cooler temperatures, heavy overcast skies. So will the setup of these cars while the sun is out create some problems for some of these teams? But once it transitions to darkness, we'll find out who is going to rise to the top as we close in on the final laps of tonight's Coca-Cola 600. The field now is now bunched up two by two behind the single Toyota Camry XSE pace car.
5: You can feel the anticipation with a sellout crowd here at Charlotte Motor Speedway. They're going to go around at least one more time under the caution flag, and I shouldn't call it the caution flag. It is still the yellow until we go green flag racing. We've not had the opportunity to do that yet, but the flag is in the air, and that means we will not get the one to go signal, but hats are in the air. Everyone is on their feet here at Charlotte Motor Speedway, ready to see an incredible race with 600 miles in the Coca-Cola 600.
6: Did not get the one to go. We'll go a couple of more laps around the Charlotte Motor Speedway under pace and parade laps. It's the opportunity for the drivers, Brad, because so much pomp and circumstance and all the pre-race festivities that go on. Obviously, the Busch family was here a moment ago. All the drivers were a part of that, saying hello to them one more time and offering their condolences. But the sponsor commitments, all the dignitaries, all the partners for these drivers and the race teams, photographs, autograph sessions, appearances all day long. Finally, they're in their offices strapped into their race car.
5: One of the great things I saw earlier today, Alex, including just the people who were enjoying time in the fan zone, who saw the pre-race concert from Brad Paisley, I drove into the infield and saw a lot of crew members, a lot of team members, whether they were wearing their Legacy Motor Club, their Hendrick Motorsports, their Joe Gibbs Racing, Trackhouse Racing, Team Penske uniforms, holding hands with their wives and husbands and children out there, because this is home. This is a home game for every race team in the NASCAR Cup Series, and it is just so nice to see them be able to have their families come out and watch what they do.
6: Now it's time to go to work. No more distractions if you're a crew member down there. You've got to stay laser focused down there. At a moment's notice, you may have to grab that helmet, jump over the wall, and service your race car to try to help your team to victory in what we call one of the ring races, meaning this is one of the races you earn the giant celebratory ring that you will cherish forever.
5: Yeah, the crown jewel races in NASCAR are always special, including the Coca-Cola 600, the Daytona 500, the Southern 500 at Darlington, and we'll go back to Indianapolis Motor Speedway for the Brickyard 400. Tyler Reddick, who is the winningest driver on the 2026 schedule, will be the one leading the field to green. We see a lot of patriotic paint schemes on these race cars, Alex, including the Mobile One car of Tyler Reddick. It is a red, white, and blue paint scheme, and he is joined by so many others who are honoring and remembering our country and our service members this weekend here in the Coca-Cola 600.
6: It really is special to see, especially with the sunshine that's been beating down now, dancing off of these paint schemes. As the field comes to the line, they get the one-to-go signal. One more time around. 400 laps await in this ultimate test of man and machine in the Coca-Cola 600.
5: This truly is the calm before the storm. You can feel the tension right now, and you can feel it from all of the race fans who are on their feet as the field makes their way around one more time. Andrew Kerlin, the lights are out on the Toyota Camry XSE pace car, and they are headed towards you for the final time before we go racing.
10: They are. Drivers are weaving their tires back and forth, trying to get some heat in those Goodyears as we get set to start. 400 laps, 600 miles. Tyler Reddick on the inside. Ty Gibbs is to his outside. I just wanted to point out, every time this field has come by, there's a group of fans with an 8 flag that have saluted the field every time that they have come by. The field right now passes the American flag, so there's a lot to honor and remember here as the lights are off on the pace car. They go underneath the big screen TV. Pat Patterson, what can you see?
11: Well, just exactly what you said. A great field of cars tonight for the Coke 600 as they enter into turn three, lights out on the pace car. Let's set those top 10 cars for you. Row number 5, A.J. Allmendinger will go alongside Austin Dillon. In row 4, Austin Cindric and Chris Buescher line up together. Row number 3, it'll be Ryan Blaney and Chase Briscoe. Row 4, Michael McDowell and Shane Van Gisbergen. And on the front row, it's Ty Gibbs and Tyler Reddick. We are set to contest the Coca-Cola 600.
6: For the 67th running, the call the start of the Coca-Cola 600, the anchor of the Performance Racing Network, Brad Gilley.
5: Tyler Reddick is on the inside. Green flag comes out here at Charlotte Motor Speedway. Reddick gets a nice push from Shane Van Gisbergen to Reddick's outside. A Toyota teammate, Ty Gibbs, wants to run door-to-door.
10: That push will send Tyler Reddick almost clear to the lead. Ty Gibbs is still on his corner panel. He's going to try to side-draft him down the back straightaway. They're still wheel-to-wheel down the back stretch for the first time in the Coke 600.
11: Two by two by two. Nobody giving an inch all the way back through the first 12 cars. That's the way they ride as they rocket off the corner. It's Reddick.
6: Lap one of 400 is going to be led by the driver who started first. Tyler Reddick shows the way. Ty Gibbs looks to the inside, has thoughts of taking the lead.
10: And Ty Gibbs, ooh, he had to slow down big time. Just got in the wake of Tyler Reddick. That's going to allow Reddick to surge ahead. The battle's on for third. SVG is down low. Michael McDowell on the outside.
11: McDowell with a nice move now. Slides up in that third spot. SVG stays locked to his bumper, painting that rubber line down at the bottom of three and four.
5: Ryan Blaney is the driver on the move. He is driven around the outside of Shane Van Gisbergen. Give Ryan Blaney the four spot. Next up for him is going to be Michael McDowell.
10: Ryan Blaney on the move early in this one. He's going to run the middle group of the racetrack. SVG, though, going to try to look to his inside. SVG says he's not done. He's going to get to the inside of Ryan Blaney. They're going to drag race down the back straightaway.
11: They go side by side with each other into turn number three. SVG in the bottom. Blaney to the outside. Reddick up front and leading all four.
6: Shane Van Gisbergen on the bottom of the racetrack, flexing a little Kiwi muscle in Charlotte, North Carolina. Pulls even with Ryan Blaney at the start-finish line. They race hard for position number four.
10: SVG, known as a road course racer, but he wants to prove everyone, hey, I can run the ovals too. Blaney now gets past SVG. The battle behind SVG, it's Austin Cindric and Chase Briscoe side by side.
11: Cindric with that bright yellow car drops in behind Briscoe now. Top 10 cars are all single file. Now Cindric will come back on the bottom of the racetrack and try to contest that spot.
5: Austin Cindric on the white line. Yesterday he was practicing against the outside safer barrier. He drives to the rear bumper of Chase Briscoe as they head back into one.
10: Cindric got a good run down that straightaway. Let's see if he can use it to his advantage. The answer is no. In fact, he's going to be completely under fire, now having to play defense on Chris Buescher, who's going to look to his inside down the back stretch.
11: Buescher wants to take that spot from Cindric. He goes to the bottom of the racetrack. Austin Dillon looks on from right behind him. Cindric and Dillon stay side by side with each other off the corner.
6: This is the battle for the number seven position down to the bottom of the racetrack, completing the pass. Chris Buescher will swing up across the bow of that highlighter yellow Ford of Austin Cindric.
10: And right in front of them, Chase Briscoe is on the heels of Shane Van Gisbergen. And Briscoe is going to run the middle group of the racetrack. SVG down low. Briscoe closes in on a bumper car link on SVG.
11: They stay racing tightly together. Speaking of tightly together, second place is chasing first pretty hard. Reddick has got a mirror full of Gibbs.
5: Ty Gibbs about eight car lengths off the rear bumper of Tyler Reddick. Let's pick up that battle between Shane Van Gisbergen and Chase Briscoe. Briscoe had to back off a little bit. Now he sees Chris Buescher in his rear view.
10: Yes, and there's lots of battles going on in the racetrack. Just in front of them, Ryan Blaney trying to go on the attack. He's on the inside now of Michael McDowell. They're going to race wheel to wheel down the backstretch.
11: That's a battle for third. Side by side they go. Bottom of the racetrack will go to the outside rather. McDowell goes, loses the nose of his car. He'll give up that spot.
6: The Ford Mustang dark horse of Ryan Blaney will swing to the inside. He'll complete that pass. Top five at lap number seven. Tyler Reddick shows the way. Ty Gibbs goes second. Ryan Blaney up to third. Michael McDowell is fourth. Shane Van Gisbergen hangs in there in position number five. The field rockets down the backstretch to Pat Patterson.
11: It's the separation between first and second is a lot right now. All the way back to third, also equally as much. The biggest battle you see coming into turns three and four, bottom of the racetrack, and working, trying hard to take a spot away is the number 60 of Pierce trying to take his spot away.
5: As we complete lap number eight, the crew members of Richard Childress Racing and all up and down pit road and all throughout the grandstands holding eight fingers in the air in honor of Kyle Busch, who we remember here tonight. As we continue to race, your race leader is Tyler Reddick. He has a 10-car length advantage over Ty Gibbs as they come through turn number four. Then it's Ryan Blaney, Michael McDowell. Behind them, you have Shane Van Gisbergen. Chase Briscoe, Alex, looks to be the one on the charge.
6: Briscoe is in the number six spot. Not at all all happy about that. He's had thoughts about taking the number five position. Shane Van Gisbergen does not want to give it up.
10: SVG has put on a fight early here in the Coke 600. He is hugging that blue and white line down low. Up in the middle group is Chase Briscoe trying to gain some ground on SVG.
11: Both cars out next to the wall now. Pull that wheel to the left. Go down to the bottom of the racetrack. SVG got a mirror full once again of Briscoe. Briscoe trying to close.
5: Alex, they're using the entire racetrack here at Charlotte, especially deeper into the field. We see drivers rim riding on the outside safer barrier, and we see it working for a lot of them early into this race.
6: They put resin down, treated the racing surface this weekend for the entire weekend with resin, which is a compound they put down to try to give a little extra grip to these cars to run these middle and top lanes out there. It's worked all weekend long, and to your point, Brad, only 10 laps into the Coca-Cola 600, there is plenty of raceable lines for them to choose from.
5: Couple of Toyotas out front. Tyler Reddick being chased by Ty Gibbs. The advantage for Reddick, 0.6 of a second. And I'll be honest with you, Alex, I can't tell if Ty Gibbs is actually maintaining that same speed on Tyler Reddick, or if Reddick is just maintaining right now, knowing this is a 600-mile race.
6: I think it's just a matter of you found yourself with a good start to the race, right behind Tyler Reddick, 6-7 car lengths or call it, and just riding right now. There's no need to go up there and abuse your car. No need to punish the Goodyear tires. Typically in a NASCAR Cup Series race, the worst tire wear you're going to see throughout an entire race is the opening run because of the track surface. Now, we did run the North Carolina Education Lottery 200 for the NASCAR Craftsman Truck Series earlier this morning, and they put some rubber down on the racetrack. But since then, the sun has come out, and it has baked that rubber all afternoon long.
5: Fifth place running Shane Van Gisbergen was a part of that Craftsman Truck Series race earlier today. You heard him during pre-race talking about how much fun he had. I think it paid off as well. He's been doing a great job holding off Chase Briscoe. Not just holding off Chase Briscoe, but legitimately, Alex, Van Gisbergen running in fifth.
6: Yeah, he withstood a couple of challenges and said, all right, I see what you're going to throw at me. He's been able to keep everybody at bay behind him. Van Gisbergen has 3.5, maybe 4 car lengths in the number five spot with Chase Briscoe 6th, Chris Buescher 7th, Austin Cindric is 8th, Austin Dillon 9th, Ryan Preece now rounds out the top 10.
5: Ryan Preece has a nice orange and black Ford, that Stoke Coffee sponsorship, but as we move up front just a little bit, Andrew Curlin, what are you seeing with Shane Van Gisbergen?
10: SVG was running the low groove in turns 1 and 2 a couple of laps ago, and he found where Chase Briscoe was gaining ground on him, and that's the middle. Guess where SVG ran this last time by? That's right, the middle groove of the racetrack. He is learning and picking things up here at Charlotte.
11: Yeah, Briscoe is working as hard as he can to try to hang on and make a pass on SVG, but Briscoe's got other problems coming up behind him in a hurry. It's Chris Buescher.
5: We have 15 laps complete in the Coca-Cola 600. Tyler Reddick leads Ty Gibbs, Ryan Blaney, Micah McDowell, and Shane Van Gisbergen in your top five.
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4: 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So we've had several of those relationships over the years and certainly continue to lean on those.
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6: No change at the front of the field. Tyler Reddick continues to have a 4-5 car length advantage over second place Ty Gibbs. Ryan Blaney, 3.4 seconds in arrears in position number 3. However, there are some drivers beginning to climb the leaderboard after starting deep in the field. We'll tell you who they are when we come back. From Charlotte Motor Speedway, this is PRN, the Performance Racing Network.
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5: Back at Charlotte Motor Speedway alongside Alex Hayden, my name is Brad Gilley. Covering the action in the turns, we have Andrew Curlin and Pat Patterson, our NEPA pit reporters, Wendy Venturini, Alan Cabana, and Brett McMillan. Tyler Reddick continues to lead Ty Gibbs as we have completed 20 of the 100 laps of stage number one. And we were looking at drivers moving up through the field, Alex. William Byron started this race 31st, and just as I told you, hey, Byron's moved up into the top 20. Zane Smith went around him. That's another driver that's on the move.
6: Yeah, Zane Smith is having a good start to today's race as he's climbing the leaderboard. Bubba Wallace and William Byron, along with Corey Heim, driving a fourth 2311 Toyota here tonight. They've gained 8 positions since the drop of the green flag some 22 laps ago. Clearly, they have good handling race cars early on in the race.
5: They absolutely have good handling race cars. Up front, we're starting to see some cars on the move right now, and that would be Chase Briscoe. He'll drive to the outside of Michael McDowell into one.
10: He was working on Michael McDowell for a handful of laps. He also got around SVG. Briscoe runs the middle group of the racetrack. Now SVG's going to try to take a swing at Michael McDowell. He was rim riding, has a great run down the backstretch.
7: Yeah, he made that look easy. SVG take that spot away. Meanwhile, right behind him, once again, there is McDowell and Buescher.
6: Lap number 23, not a very good lap for Michael McDowell. Gave up 3 positions on that exchange. Trouble's not over on the back door as of yet. Ryan Preece has arrived.
10: He's trying to stop the bleeding. The folks in the campers next to me picked Ryan Preece to win the race, and I think they might be onto something. Preece is on the move. He's down low, and now wheel to wheel with Michael McDowell down the back straightaway.
7: Preece trying to pull off this move midway down the back straightaway into turn 3. Bottom of the racetrack, he goes with his Ford. McDowell fights back as hard as he can on the outside. Can't do anything with him on 4.
5: This is a battle for 7th coming off of turn number 4. Leader Tyler Reddick and Ty Gibbs are already in turn number 1, but let's pick it up. Ryan Preece has now driven around Michael McDowell.
10: Yes, he has, and he is going to set his sights on Chris Buescher. Chris Buescher trying to set his sights on SVG. You could call it about 4 cars that are battling for position here down the backstretch.
7: All right, here they come into turn number 3. Once again, Buescher stalking SVG. Long way back to Ryan Preece now, making about 10 car lengths or so.
6: All the while, lapping has begun for race leader Tyler Reddick, has put Catherine Legg 1 lap in arrears. Also, the car of Timmy Hill has just fallen a lap down. Ty Gibbs is having to deal with those lap cars as we speak now. Brad, we've got 25 laps into this thing, and it looks like everybody's settled into a nice, comfortable race pace.
5: They understand 600 miles is what takes you to the checkered flag, Alex, but I am impressed with both Tyler Reddick and Ty Gibbs right now. Reddick enjoys a 7/10 second advantage over Ty Gibbs. You have to go back 6 seconds before you find Ryan Blaney, who's running in the 3rd spot. The top 2 Toyotas are just starting to drive away through the field.
6: Yeah, they are, but this is a super long race. So if you're a fan of a Blaney or even all the way further back from a Hamlin in 12th or Kyle Larson back there outside the top 10 as well, we're still under daylight. The lights have come on here, not necessarily because we need them at the moment. They're just getting warmed up and ready to go as we transition into the evening hours and then fully into darkness. And more times than not in the Coca-Cola 600, cars begin to handle that didn't handle under the daytime.
5: We got a battle for 3rd brewing in front of you, Andrew Curlin.
10: Briscoe has been closing in on Blaney and is closing in a hurry. It was 3 car lengths on corner exit. He might be side-by-side with them down the backstretch. He is. Here's Briscoe peeking to the inside of Blaney.
7: Ford getting the better of Toyota there. Toyota getting the better of Ford there as you move Briscoe up a spot.
11: Blaney drops back about four car lengths.
6: Put three Toyotas, 1, 2, 3 on the leaderboard in the 67th running of the Coca-Cola 600 at lap number 28, all led by Tyler Reddick. Ty Gibbs is second. Now Briscoe third. Blaney is fourth to one.
10: Yeah, and we were talking about Ryan Preece. He's going to continue to work on Chris Buescher and SVG, who are right in front of them. We could see a three-car battle here for position.
11: Only about a car length and a half separate those three cars right now, talking about Preece trying to close down on Buescher. Buescher right up on the high side of the racetrack. Preece goes right to his bumper.
5: Shane Van Gisbergen went to the middle groove. He is in fifth. Chris Buescher in sixth, but that is going to change right now. Teammate Ryan Preece drives to his inside and clears him.
10: Preece swaps positions with his teammates. Now he's going to go to work on SVG. SVG inches off the wall. Preece runs the middle groove of the racetrack. SVG so good on corner exit here.
11: About five car lengths separate that battle from getting serious here. Once again, SVG goes to the high side of the racetrack. Preece gets really racy down at the bottom of the racetrack.
6: Coming down to the line to complete lap number 30 early on in the Coca-Cola 600. So let's check in with our Napa Auto Parts pit reporters and find out what some of the teams are saying, starting with Alan Cavana.
7: Well, Ryan Blaney just dropped a spot here on the racetrack. He says he doesn't have any rear grip going into turns 3 and 4, and that's where the bumps are on this racetrack. Every driver complains about it. You have to make your car good over that. His 12 car not doing well right now. His teammate, Joey Logano, he started 33rd in this race. Hasn't made a ton of progress. He was back there going 4 wide, but he's made a little progress so far through the field. Team Penske trying to make hay early on in this race, Wendy.
8: Ty Gibbs currently in the second position. They are telling him to take care of the right front and the right rear tires. They also inform Ty that he and Tyler Reddick are the fastest two cars out here at Charlotte tonight, 31 laps in. His teammate, Chase Briscoe, in the third position. They told him he is better on the bottom of turns 3 and 4. Chase Briscoe took that feedback and was able to maneuver around into the third position. Brett McMillan.
9: Tyler Reddick says right now that he is pretty good in turns 1 and 2, but he needs some help in turns 3 and 4 because those are the turns that have the bumps in them. Meanwhile, Carson Hocevar, a little bit frustrated. He really feels like he needs some more power. He said he's pushing the throttle, but he's not going anywhere.
5: Thank you very much, Brett, Wendy, and Alan Cavana. We are starting to see a little heat for our race leader, Tyler Reddick, Alex Hayden.
6: Yeah, they're free and clear of lap traffic as they fly by the start-finish line. The red, white, and blue race-leading Toyota of Tyler Reddick begins to see the matte black Toyota of Gibbs.
10: That rear-view mirror of Tyler Reddick, from his perspective, is getting bigger and bigger. And that's Ty Gibbs, who's getting closer and closer, calling about 7 car lengths in closing.
11: Gibbs has had some real good corners down here in 3 and 4. He goes right to the bottom of the racetrack, takes that left front tire, paints that line, and he really finds some grip, and he closes the exit out.
5: As this time by, we are going to complete 34 laps. It'll be 66 to go in stage number 1. Tyler Reddick, we got trouble in front of you, Andrew Curlin.
10: Oh, trouble, yeah. Here, it's Josh Berry who spun. Single car incident right here. He was able to save his Ford, and a lot of smoke coming from the 21.
6: So that'll put us under the caution flag for the first time in the Coca-Cola 600, 34 laps into it. And Josh Berry put us under that caution with a spin in turn number 2.
5: Well, cars are ready for the pit window to be open here. We'll cover that for you when we come back to the Coca-Cola 600.
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0: Ryan Preece. Brad Keselowski's off into the dirt as well.
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2: Back at Charlotte Motor Speedway in the Coca-Cola 600, under caution for the first time. 35 laps are completed in this race. That means 65 to go in stage number one. Pit road will be open to the Toyota Camry caution car out there on the racetrack. And, Alex, I have a feeling we're about to get very busy.
3: I 100% agree. This is a golden opportunity because once we get back under green flag in two or three more laps, they'll have plenty of Sunoco fuel in the tank to make it to the end of stage number one.
2: All right, so Tyler Reddick is going to lead the field in his Toyota. He'll be followed by Ty Gibbs as they come down to the pit road. We go to Alan Cavana.

0: half seconds, no change, despite the fact he wanted to get a little bit better in 3 and 4 right behind him. Ryan Preece, also no changes on him with the 4 tires and a full tank of Sunoco fuel.
1: Tyler Reddick will win the race off of pit road, followed by Chase Briscoe, who gains a spot. Ty Gibbs drops a spot. Ryan Preece will come off behind them. Then it's Denny Hamlin, Shane Van Gisbergen, Austin Cindric, and Kyle Larson. We owe our local stations a break. 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
3: Hey everybody, Matthew McConaughey here. 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
6: And we welcome you back to the Coca-Cola 600 as we work the caution flag for the first time for the spin in turn two by Josh Berry. Nobody hit him. He did not hit anything else. We mentioned a moment ago, Alan Cavana, that we had a long pit stop yet again for Ryan Blaney.
7: Yeah, it just seems like one step forward, two steps back for that 12 pit crew of Ryan Blaney. Something went wrong on the right side. They couldn't get the jack up, and that helped, you know, made it for a long pit stop on the right side. And then Ryan Blaney didn't say much on the radio in terms of criticism or anything. But he did say something's rolling around in the car now. They think he missed where they put the drink in the drink holder, and now there's something rolling around the car, he said.
1: Oh, man, that is a tough break. He was running up in the top five. He is going to restart in 20th here in stage number one. That is just a huge drop that they can't have and can't continue to repeat itself. Let's pause 10 seconds for station identification. 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
6: As the field now works their way past the orange V painted on the racetrack, choosing their lanes, Tyler Reddick is the race leader at lap number 38. Chase Briscoe second. Ty Gibbs is third. Ryan Preece up to fourth. Denny Hamlin gains a lot of spots on pit lane. He's now fifth. Shane Van Gisbergen is sixth. Austin Cindric is seventh. Kyle Larson is eighth. Chris Buescher is ninth. And 10th is Austin Dillon.
1: Michael McDowell is 11th. Bubba Wallace is 12th. Daniel Suarez, 13th. 14th is Zane Smith. 15th, A.J. Allmendinger. Christopher Bell, 16th. 17th, Eric Jones. Chase Elliott, 18th. William Byron, 19th. And Ryan Blaney dropped all the way to 20th. 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
1: Tyler Reddick, the control car, he will restart on the bottom. Ty Gibbs, who is running second, restarts on the bottom behind him. That moves Chase Briscoe to the outside, with Ryan Preece running behind him as they head back into one.
8: Tyler Reddick's been the fastest car all day, but Briscoe wants to challenge him. He's going to stay in lockstep as Ty Gibbs looks to go three wide. They're three wide for the lead down the back straightaway. Now they're settling it out, and they're side by side for the lead.
9: Reddick got him about nose in front now into turn number three. They'll stay that way. Briscoe fades back just a little bit off four.
6: Briscoe has thoughts of leading the Coca-Cola 600. He gets a

0: those in front of Tyler Reddick at the line, counted by half a car length. Chase Briscoe leads the race.
1: Ty Gibbs had to step off the gas in a big way one lap ago. He's going to try to reel him back in. Now here up front, Reddick down low. He's going to clear himself to the lead as Chase Briscoe tries to track him down.
2: Briscoe falls into that second spot, about four car lengths back to Ty Gibbs. Denny Hamlin coming on as well. Bottom of the racetrack, everybody aiming in that direction off of turn four right now.
3: Denny Hamlin has really jumped into this one. He was running 13th at the time of caution. He is running fourth right now. Behind him, though, a big side-by-side battle. Chris Buescher bangs doors with Shane Van Gisbergen.
1: A lot of contact here early in the Coca-Cola 600. SVG down low. Buescher running the middle groove. SVG clears himself by Buescher. Buescher gives him a big jump. He crosses him over.
2: SVG looked like he almost got a piece of the outside wall down the backstretch. He's in good shape. Buescher's going to take that spot away. SVG fades back.
0: He does. He just falls back a bit. Further up front, side by side for position number two. Ty Gibbs on the march. Chase Briscoe trying to defend the spot.
1: Briscoe led a lap, but if he wants to lead more, he's going to have to get by Ty Gibbs, who's putting a lot of pressure on him. Gibbs is down low. Briscoe is up high. They're going to be side by side down the back straightaway.
2: And that battle right there is going to pull Denny Hamlin ever so closer to that top second or third spot. The battle continues on in second. Gibbs with an advantage off the bottom.
3: 23-11 racing out front with Tyler Reddick, then three Joe Gibbs teammates. Two of them, they're racing door-to-door. Chase Briscoe on the outside of Ty Gibbs.
1: Reddick with a two-car length lead over this side-by-side battle for second. Ty Gibbs down low. Chase Briscoe runs the middle groove, and Denny Hamlin behind them just carefully watching. They still cannot figure out second place.
2: Briscoe and Gibbs, nobody giving an inch now. Briscoe to the outside here midway through turns three and four. Ty Gibbs on the very bottom. Again, nobody giving an inch.
0: Nobody has really been able to grab two hands of the second place. Still wheel to wheel past the start finish line. Ty Gibbs to the inside. Briscoe goes topside.
1: It's funny, Alex. We're on lap 44, but they're racing like it's the last in a 600-mile race. Gibbs continues to stay down low. Briscoe up high. Now he's got about a car length lead over him. He'll clear him down the backstretch.
2: Briscoe's got the second spot. Now Ty Gibbs has got a mirror full of Denny Hamlin. Hamlin fades back a little bit, and that's going to bring Ryan Preece closer to the front.
3: While all of that racing happened, Tyler Reddick has not been able to drive away. In fact, Chase Briscoe is now bearing down on the race leader.
1: Unlike the first run of the race, Tyler Reddick has a mirror full of a Toyota teammate in Chase Briscoe, who settled that second position out. Here comes Briscoe. He's two car lengths in closing on the race leader.
2: Ryan Preece going to work on Denny Hamlin now about down the backstretch. That battle for the fourth spot. Preece at the bottom of the racetrack. Hamlin upstairs. Preece is going to get the advantage off of four.
0: Ryan Preece, a strong mount as he works his way off turn four, near contact as the cars come very close on exit. Denny Hamlin, however, he's not fazed. He's going to retake position number four.
1: Ryan Preece and Chris Buescher both trying to play spoiler in this current Toyota top four party, but for the meantime, they're going to have to settle it between RFK teammates because Chris Buescher wants to spot over Ryan Preece.
2: Reddick out front, and Briscoe not able to close that gap. Ty Gibbs now trying to close in on that second place to start that fight all over again.
3: Coming to 53 laps to go in stage number one, they have enough Sunoco fuel to go all the way to the green and white checker finish. We have a car diving onto pit road very rapidly, Alex.
0: Yeah, Daniel Suarez, for whatever reason, slows immediately. He's going to bring that red, white, and blue Chevrolet to pit lane, 45 miles per hour as he works his way down. Let's follow Daniel Suarez to his pit box.
3: Daniel Suarez now takes the Freeway Insurance Chevrolet into the service of that crew at Spire Motorsports, and it's going to be a four-tire change. That was a pretty rapid descent onto pit road, Alex. That almost looked like an emergency situation for Suarez.
0: He did a heck of a job of getting that car slowed in a lot of traffic. He was running inside the top 20 and made his way back in. Meanwhile, we got a race for the lead, exiting turn number two, headed for the back straightaway.
2: About two and a half, call it three car lengths now. Tyler Reddick steps it up a little bit down the backstretch, and he'll pull further ahead of Briscoe. Ty Gibbs is right there. Denny Hamlin trying to work his way up to battle with Gibbs.
3: Ryan Preece is trying to make this a five-car battle. He runs in fifth right now. Tyler Reddick, four car lengths over Chase Briscoe. Then it's Ty Gibbs, two car lengths back, three more to Denny Hamlin.
1: Tyler Reddick's race lead seems to accordion by every lap. Right now, he's comfortable, but the battle for second is heating up, and guess who it is? Ty Gibbs once again on the back bumper of Chase Briscoe.
2: Gibbs shows the nose to Briscoe off of turn two, now falls right in line with him. He'll go to the bottom of the racetrack. Briscoe slips to the middle side of the racetrack as they work their way out four.
0: They're going
2: to
0: go 1-2-3 up off of turn number four. No change there. They are right together. Denny Hamlin trying to get some of that lost ground back in position number four. Rounding out the top five is Ryan Preece. Then you've got another RFK Ford and Chris Buescher in position number six. And, you know, Roush Fenway Keselowski Racing off to their best start since 2012, I should say, in the first 12 races of the season. So between the three cars at RFK with Brad Keselowski, Ryan Preece, and Chris Buescher, Brad, together collectively off to their best start.
3: I was just looking at the scoreboard, and it's Tyler Reddick with 23-11 Racing, then three Joe Gibbs teammates in Briscoe, Ty Gibbs and Hamlin, then the RFK teammates in Ryan Preece and Chris Buescher. Bubba Wallace with 23-11 in his Toyota has jumped up to seventh, the first Chevrolet we find. Kyle Larson running in eighth.
0: And Kyle Larson's climbed the leaderboard. He's done a nice job today. He's gained 10 spots since the drop of the green flag 51 laps ago. Keeping in mind, yes, we're a quarter of a way through the 2026 season, but the Chevrolet Camaro body had a change to it coming into the season. Let's follow up with our Napa Auto Parts pit reporter, Wendy Venturini.
4: Daniel Suarez made his way down pit road. It was four tires, an emergency situation. He thought he had a flat, but
5: trouble,
4: I'll tell you.
5: Turn two, one car spins. It's Austin Cindric. He backs into the wall. William Byron, oh, and another huge collision. Connor Zilich trying to avoid it, slams into Austin Cindric. Both cars totaled, especially for Austin Cindric in that bright yellow number two.
3: Under caution for the second time now after 52 laps are complete. And Andrew Kurlin, it looks like Cindric just got a little bit of a spin up into the wall. But, man, Connor Zilich, as he was coming down the racetrack, had nowhere to go.
1: Yeah, Cindric was spinning. And we're going to have to check and see if the 24 of William Byron had any damage. He just narrowly missed Austin Cindric. Safety crews currently taking a look at the number two of Austin Cindric and his machine. And as Connor Zilich in his 88 was trying to avoid Austin Cindric, he just slammed into his machine and both made severe contact down on the apron in turns number two.
0: And the shock absorber out of the right rear just came flying out of the Connor Zilich car with a heavy damage. So the AMR safety team is going to have to go retrieve that. It's been a tough couple of laps for Connor Zilich. He bounced it off of the wall a few laps ago and already had some damage down the right side. But after the car of Austin Cindric went sliding down the banking, the rear end of the Red Bull on the right rear quarter panel was absolutely tattooed for Connor Zilich, and he's going to have to make his way to the pit lane. Let's go to pit road right now to Alan Cavada.
6: Yeah, there was some hope that Connor Zilich should be able to drive it back, but they said on the radio the right rear shock is just gone, if you will, so he's going to drive it right to the DVP fixer area in the garage right now to see what they can do.
3: Man, William Byron just narrowly avoided having the right side of his car hit. And Connor Zilich, he dove all the way down to the apron of the racetrack and almost had him locked up. He was sliding sideways, could not avoid Austin Cindric. But for Austin Cindric, watching the way this wreck developed, he was being chased right on his back bumper by Christopher Bell. And Cindric just got loose, barely tagged, just barely rubbed the rear bumper on the outside safer barrier. But when he came back down the racetrack, that's when it was over.
0: A tough break there. These cars are already on the edge at the speeds that they're running here at Charlotte Motor Speedway. So a tough, tough break for both Austin Cindric and for Connor Zilich as we work the caution for the second time on lap number 54.
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3: Back at Charlotte Motor Speedway for the Coca-Cola 600, 45 laps to go in stage number one alongside Alex Hayden. I'm Brad Gilley. Pit road is open, and this is the second time it's come open in stage number one, and it's going to be a busy one. Tyler Reddick leads them on to pit road, and we'll go to Alan Cavana.
6: Say Shane Van Gisbergen started this race in third place and has just dropped to ninth and said his car suddenly went tight and super slow on the straightaway. They're going to check for a little damage on the front. I don't see much, so they're putting four tires on it, making an air pressure adjustment, putting him on his way, Wendy.
4: Chase Briscoe has been edgy all the way around, hitting the racetrack hard for about 6 to 8 laps. Four tires fuel as for Ty Gibbs. Tighter from the center off in traffic. Four tires of fuel. Brett McMillan.
2: Bubba Wallace happy with his car. No changes, just four tires and fuel. 10.3 seconds out for him. Corey Heim also in. He said charged a little bit tight to give an air pressure adjustment. A little bit slow on the left rear for him.
3: We had four drivers stay out. Ryan Preece, Chris Buescher, as we look at the race off of pit road, the four drivers who stayed out are Ross Chastain, Cole Custer, Cody Ware, and Timmy Hill. The race off pit road, Ryan Preece, a two-tire change, followed by teammate Chris Buescher, Zane Smith, Tyler Reddick, then it was Chase Briscoe, Denny Hamlin, and Ty Gibbs.
15: How does Chase Briscoe win? With the hands of his pit crew changing four tires in under 9 seconds. The voice of his spotter carving a path through the pack. His race engineer, systems engineer, all working tirelessly to shave off a tenth of a second. With his team at Toyota, his crew chief, his fans, his family, it's all of this all at once at 200 miles per hour. From the moment Chase joined Toyota to the moment he ends up in victory lane. So how does Chase Briscoe win? In summary, not alone. Toyota Racing. Your race, your story. NASCAR is a registered trademark of the National Association for Stock Car Auto Racing, LLC.
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0: Three of the four cars that stayed on the racetrack on that pit stop exchange have just elected to come down pit road here on lap 57. Only one stayed out there. Ross Chastain will inherit the race lead. From Charlotte Motor Speedway, this is PRN, the Performance Racing Network.
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3: Back at the Coca-Cola 600 alongside Alex Hayden, my name is Brad Gilley. Last year, Ross Chastain passed William Byron with just a few laps to go to victory lane. Brandon McSwain was an engineer on William Byron's team. Brandon McSwain is now Ross Chastain's crew chief, and he pulled a big strategy move.
0: Yeah, he did. 20 laps prior to this pit round of pit stops, they were on pit road with that Trackhouse Racing Chevrolet. So Ross Chastain, with older Goodyear tires, will be the race leader. He's going to choose the inside lane as the drivers choose what lane they want to restart in, brought to you by Freeway Insurance.
3: So Ross Chastain is the leader of the Coca-Cola 600. Ryan Preece on fresher tires by 20 laps will restart second next to him. Chris Buescher third, Zane Smith fourth, Tyler Reddick fifth, Chase Briscoe sixth, Denny Hamlin seventh. Eighth is Ty Gibbs, Kyle Larson ninth. Shane Van Gisbergen rounds out the top 10.
0: Rest of the top 20, Austin Dillon, Michael McDowell, William Byron, Ryan Blaney, Bubba Wallace, Christopher Bell, Eric Jones, A.J. Allmendinger, Chase Elliott, and Ricky Stenhouse Jr.
3: We will restart with 41 laps to go in stage number one. Alex, as the Toyota Camry XSE pace car heads onto pit road and the field heads to the Echo Park Automotive restart zone.
0: Gotta wait for the get in that zone. The control car, the race leader, Ross Chastain on the outside lane. Green flag goes back in the air. Chastain has Priest to his left elbow. Zane Smith now begins to shove Ross Chastain on the outside lane looking for the lead.
1: Ross Chastain with the slight advantage over Ryan Priest. Oh, and there's trouble behind them. It looks to be Cody Ware, who just went really slow, but we stay green. Up front, it's Ryan Preece, Ross Chastain, and Zane Smith looks to go three wide for the lead.
2: Ryan Preece trying to hold on three wide. Here we go into turn number three. Briscoe trying to catch back up there on the outside.
3: Zane Smith on the bottom of the racetrack is going to try and lead the Coca-Cola 600. He'll be denied. Ryan Preece will lead that lap. Leaders go side by side, three wide for third.
1: Ryan Preece trying to hold off Zane Smith. They're still even. Preece runs the middle groove. Zane Smith downstairs, and right behind them, Tyler Reddick is the man on the move, but they're still side by side for the lead.
2: Smith is locked down at the bottom of the racetrack in his car. Preece to the outside. Zane Smith's going to get a big push off of turn number three now to make the exit.
0: On the restart, when they got to turn one, some bumper cars took place. Bubba Wallace got the short end of the stick. He got hit square in the back bumper of his Toyota. Car darted right, bounced off the safer barrier, had some slight cosmetic damage down the right side of his race car. He's exiting the pit lane right now. Bubba Wallace, a tough break, Brad, on the restart.
3: That is a tough break. A lot of racing to go. However, we still have 338 laps in the Coca-Cola 600 when they hit the start-finish line. 38 laps to go in stage number one. Here comes your race leader, Zane Smith. He is now being chased down by Tyler Reddick and Ryan Preece as they go back to one.
1: A few laps ago, Tyler Reddick muscled his way to the inside of Ryan Preece. That gave him the second position, and he wants the race lead. He is a car length and closing in on Zane Smith down the backstretch.
2: Zane Smith leads the field into turn number three. Tyler Reddick is right there. Ryan Preece a little further back. Buescher also up here in the top four.
0: Solid effort there for Chris Buescher, quietly and consistently putting together a good opening third of the 2026 season. Good hard racing across the field. Front 10 are going to go single file. Further back, first car stepping out of line is going to be William Byron.
1: In front of them, too, Denny Hamlin looking to make position on Chase Briscoe. That's the battle for about the sixth position. Denny has been on the move lately.
2: Briscoe not giving an inch there, and that's going to pull Ty Gibbs into that battle as well. Meanwhile, Zane Smith still controls Alpha 4.
3: Zane Smith will lead as we come to 36 laps to go here in stage number one. Denny Hamlin just drove right across the nose of his teammate Chase Briscoe. Denny Hamlin now takes another spot as he moves into six.
1: Hamlin said, enough is enough. I'm taking the spot. That's going to allow Ty Gibbs to close in on Chase Briscoe. In front of them, Kyle Larson peeks to the inside of Chris Buescher.
2: Once again, Zane Smith impressively leading this field right now. Bottom of the racetrack he goes. It's about seven car lengths back to get to Tyler Reddick and Ryan Preece.
0: Field works the way back to the corner. When we went under the green flag for the restart 5 laps ago, Ross Chastain was the leader. 5 laps later, Chastain sinking down the leaderboard. He's all the way back to the 14th spot, but another driver, Brad, an unscheduled pit stop.
3: Carson Hosemar just had to make a long trip down pit road, unscheduled for him. And here's a driver who had our last mile and a half track at Texas Motor Speedway, started on the pole. Some troubles for our Talladega winner earlier, but he's going to have time to fight back. Here comes the leader back again. Zane Smith pulling away from Tyler Reddick. Then you have Ryan Preece. Kyle Larson on the move. He is being followed by Chris Buescher.
1: How cool is this for Zane Smith to have the biggest lead he's had so far in the Coke 600? The battle's on vote for third. Kyle Larson looks to the inside of Ryan Preece. Preece is going to get a good run off the corner, though.
2: About a half a car length separate Ryan Preece from Kyle Larson. Larson now takes to the middle of the racetrack. Preece at the very bottom. Chris Buescher, though, about the mounter charge on the 5.
0: And that Kyle Larson car drifts wide. Buescher can't quite get a nose alongside. He'll tuck back in line, get a quick draft as they work their way to turn 1.
1: Everyone single file for the first 5 positions. Race leader Zane Smith runs the middle. Tyler Reddick is in the middle group as well. And Ryan Preece takes a peek to his inside. Kyle Larson not far behind them too.
2: Larson closes down. Buescher behind him. Here goes Larson, bottom of the racetrack. He'll go way to the bottom, and Preece slips way up the racetrack. That's going to give the spot to the 5 off the corner.
3: Man, Larson can drive his car deep into the corner, but he also pays the price on exit. Ryan Preece tried the crossover move. Larson did denied him.
1: Kyle Larson, a former Coca-Cola 600 winner. It's been over a year since the driver of the 5 has won a race. He's looking to the inside of Tyler Reddick. He wants the second position. Kyle Larson on the move in Charlotte.
2: Half a car length separates second and third. Larson now follows him into the corner. That is Reddick. Reddick at the very bottom of the racetrack. Larson still trying to close the gap.
0: All the while, they are losing ground to the race leader Zane Smith, the Huntington Beach, California native. Got his first career NASCAR Cup Series top 10 in this very race 3 years ago. Here's the battle for second in turn 1.
1: Kyle Larson takes another run at Tyler Reddick. Reddick looked to block him down low. He was unsuccessful. Larson's going to draw even with him down the back straightaway. They're going to drag race down the back stretch.
2: Chevy versus Toyota, and it is a drag race into turn 3. Larson bottom of the racetrack. Reddick goes way upstairs now, trying to get some momentum off the hill.
3: Kyle Larson flexing his muscle in a big way. He will drift right up in front of Tyler Reddick and take that number 2 spot as we head back to pit road at Napa Auto Parts. Pit reporter Brett McMillan.
13: Carson Hosemar just came in a minute ago. Felt like he had the left front going down. They've checked the tires, said they felt like everything was okay after checking the tires over. So they'll kind of continue to monitor that situation. Also, Brad Keselowski, during that last caution period, they were attempting to reset his cool suit. No word yet on whether or not they were successful, and if they'll have to continue to try to do that next time in.
0: So we stay under the green flag. We've got 30, now 29 laps to go in stage number 1 of the 67th running of the Coca-Cola 600. Top 10 at the moment. Zane Smith is the race leader by 7 car lengths. Kyle Larson beginning to fill that rearview mirror. Tyler Reddick is 3rd. Ryan Preece is 4th. Chris Buescher is 5th. Denny Hamlin 6th. 7th is Ty Gibbs. 8th, Chase Briscoe. 9th, Michael McDowell. And Christopher Bell is 10th.
3: Let's go to the infield care center with Alan Cavana.
21: After that vicious hit out on the racetrack, Austin Cindric is out of the infield care center. What happened? What was the car like before that? What started the incident?
22: Well, it's a lot louder out here than it is in the race car. I'm assuming you asked me what happened. I'm pretty sure I just got loose and then I got clocked. So it's a shame not to even finish stage 1 and Coke 600. And feel bad for my team and everybody else to not see this one through.
21: All right, Austin Cindric out, frustrated tonight.
3: That's a big hit. The Coca-Cola 600, Alex, is running 3 separate stages. That means you have 3 opportunities to collect stage points and a lot of points available for this race. Austin Cindric came into this above the cut line for the chase. And this race is far from over. We still have not collected a single stage point yet, but this could end up being a bigger hit for him.
0: Understatement. He was only 10 points to the good to stay inside the top 16 in championship points, so he's going to patiently await and see how this one plays out. Back to Alan Cavana.
21: I got Connor Zilich, who almost avoided Austin Cindric out there. What happened from your perspective?
6: Yeah, man, I saw the 2 spinning way out there in front of me, and I tried to get it checked up to try and, you know, get down, but as soon as I hit the apron, I just got loose and yeah, got clobbered in the right rear. So really unfortunate for a Red Bull Chevrolet. I felt like we made a good adjustment on that last stop. We're, you know, plus eight or something like that before we wrecked and going in the right direction, but you know, that's how it goes sometimes.
21: Right, tough run for the rookie tonight.
3: Thank you very much, Alan Cavana. We're winding down stage number one, 25 laps to go. Zane Smith enjoys a 0.7 second advantage over Tyler Reddick. Then it's Kyle Larson, Ryan Preece, and Denny Hamlin, your top five.
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3: Back at Charlotte Motor Speedway for the Coca-Cola 600 alongside Alex Hayden. My name is Brad Gilley, covering the action in the turns. We have Andrew Curlin in 1 and 2, Pat Patterson up in 3 and 4. Our Napa Auto Parts pit reporters are Alan Cavana, Wendy Venturini, and Brent McMillan. We have 20 laps to go in stage number 1. Zane Smith now enjoys a 1 second lead over Tyler Reddick, but we've got Ty Gibbs trying to come up through the field. Gibbs right now is running in the 6th spot as he moves into 1.
1: It's been an excellent battle as Ryan Preece is just trying to hang on to spots here at the end of stage number 1. Ty Gibbs is going to look to his inside, but Preece shuts the door on him down the backstretch.
13: Yeah, he'll drop in behind Preece now, work his way down here to turns 3 and 4. Gibbs going in midway up the racetrack, not all the way to the top. Preece at the very bottom, not able to close this time.
0: Points paying window will open up here in 18 more laps at the conclusion of stage number 1. Always a privilege to welcome to the Performance Racing Network broadcast booth member of the Coca-Cola Racing family, Kyle Petty. It's the 67th running of this great Memorial Day weekend classic, and we've got ourselves a good one going.
27: There he is. This has been a great race so far. You see him, and we've seen William Byron go up next to the wall. We see him painting the stripe. You see Zane Smith just painting the stripe through 3 and 4. All over the racetrack. That's what's so special about this racetrack. You can run anywhere and make time.
3: Yeah, it is very special about this track. Kyle, this is the Coca-Cola 600. You spent a lot of time running this race here at Charlotte Motor Speedway. You spent a lot of time at what effectively is a home track for the Petty family as well. When you think of this race day, when you think of this race weekend, what comes to mind?
27: So obviously, as a race car driver, you think about what you've got to do to come here and be successful in a 600-mile race, to keep your machine under you and to be successful. But I think as you go into this weekend and as you show up here at Charlotte Motor Speedway, it's Memorial Day. You see the military presence. You see the Gold Star families. You see everywhere you look, there's an American flag. There's something to do with America. And this is the most patriotic race weekend that we run. No matter where we go, no matter what we do, this is where we give thanks to fallen heroes. We give thanks to be Americans. And we have the opportunity for the Coca-Cola 600 to watch one of the greatest sports in the world, NASCAR.
0: Zane Smith up front by nearly 2 full seconds. However, while he drives away, Andrew Kierlin, he's missing a whale of a battle for the number 2 spot.
1: Guys, I'll tell you, Denny Hamlin has a really fast race car tonight. He made quick work of Kyle Larson for the fourth position. Now he wants the second spot over Tyler Reddick. He's going to continue to peek to the inside of the 45 of Reddick.
2: Hamlin goes right to the bumper of Tyler Reddick. Reddick now moves way up the racetrack. Hamlin down at the very bottom of the racetrack. They're going to be side by side when they exit four.
3: Tyler Reddick hoping to carry momentum off the top side. It works, but it doesn't work enough. Denny Hamlin is still there. Half a car length as they head back to one.
1: Hamlin caught Reddick in a heartbeat, but now Reddick is giving Hamlin some heartburn. He cannot get around his driver, that is Tyler Reddick. Denny's going to try to wind something up. He's got a big run on him. Now he gets to his inside.
2: Here comes Hamlin down the backstretch. He stays inside of Reddick. Reddick goes up to the top side of the racetrack. Hamlin's going to try to make it pay off at the bottom of the racetrack. He's going to have the spot off four.
0: He'll clear him with ease off turn number four. 13 laps to go here in the opening stage. Kyle, a long, long race. Longest race on the calendar. But they're racing awfully hard. Is that a testament to how bulletproof these cars are these days?
27: I believe so. These cars, we used to have to make a car last 600 miles. I was very blessed and won the Coca-Cola 600 one year. Back in the last century, everything I did was in the last century. But the last century and the last 100 laps of the race, I think we had 6 or 7 different leaders. Whoever led blew up. That's just the way it was. I was the last man standing. But now with these cars, that's what fascinates me about Cup drivers. They can drive so hard lap after lap.
3: 1987 was that Coca-Cola 600 win, and you've been a part of the Coca-Cola family pretty much for your career, Kyle.
27: Yeah, thank you, Tom Cruise, and Days of Thunder. Yes, Mellow Yellow, back when we went to Mellow Yellow in 92, I've been a member of the Coca-Cola racing family all those years. That just means I'm old, but all those years. And Coca-Cola has been a part of this sport. And this race, the Coca-Cola 600, for what, 40, 41 years, whatever, longest running association with a race. Coca-Cola has made a commitment to the sport. They made a commitment to these drivers, and it's fascinating to watch.
0: The field continues under the green flag. After their latest caution, we went back to green on lap number 60. That was 30 laps ago. Ross Chastain was the leader coming to the restart zone. He now is on the same straightaway as race leader Zane Smith. And
1: trouble back straightaway. Chase Elliott goes for a spin, hits the inside wall, and noses his Napa Chevrolet right into the inside safer barrier on the backstretch.
3: And that will bring out caution for the third time now in the Coca-Cola 600 with 10 laps to go here in stage number one. Chase Elliott, some damage on his race car. We'll get a report from pit road once they get to service that Napa number 9. Looks like he's got the rear tires down. The safety crews are going to be there, and they will use the pneumatic jack system to raise that car so Chase can drive it back to pit road. Chase Elliott, a former winner at Charlotte, almost won the Coca-Cola 600 back in the year 2020.
0: And he was working hard and just simply got high on the racetrack. There's resin up there, but you know, sometimes you just run out of some grip and you touch the wall, as on edge of these cars are, Kyle.
27: And as you come out of turn two over there, the racetrack flattens out really quick. And he was so up next to the wall, so close to the wall. As it flattens out, it just stepped out. And he did not have time to catch it. It's typical. Turn two is a tricky part of this racetrack. I don't think whether you come off low or come off high.
3: All right, so here we go, Alex. Strategy time. We've got 9 to go in stage number 1, now coming to 8 to go. You can either flip the stage and get your fresh tires now and restart at the front, or you can stay out and get some of those valuable stage points. 30 stage points available in this race here tonight.
0: Depends on where you're at in the championship standings and how much you need those stage points. We were talking about Ross Chastain. He was in jeopardy of going a lap down after restarting as the race leader. This caution flag is huge for Ross Chastain. He's going to be able to stay on the lead lap.
3: Yeah, I'm pretty sure Brandon McSwain's going to bring him in this time and not keep him out again. He went out on 20-lap older tires than the rest of the field, and it didn't take a lap, and he was pretty much outside of the top 10.
0: Pit lane is going to open up this time by. There will be 8 laps to go in the stage. It's decision time down there for all of these crew chiefs, and this is why a lot of them have gray hair or thinning hair, to make these types of decisions now early on in the race, like the Coca-Cola 600.
3: Chase Elliott's car now being towed on the hook back to the garage area right now. All the tires are down on that race car. As the leaders come to pit road, Zane Smith will lead him, Alan Cavana.
6: Christopher Bell has been making some real hay out there. He says the car is great in turns 3 and 4. Just needs a little help coming off of turn 2. But there's a lot of speed in that 20 car, so they're going to make a small adjustment and try to keep the good things going in the right direction, Wendy.
4: Denny Hamlin has moved up the racetrack. He feels a lot more stable this run for him. As for Ty Gibbs, also on pit road, a little bit tighter this run and aggressively getting better. Brett McMillan.
13: 4 tire change for Connor Reddick. Kathy with the car, no changes. 9.7 seconds for him. Ryan Preece, 2 tires last time, 4 tires this time. Air pressure adjustment. Said he was still a little bit loose.
3: Race off of pit road. We actually had some drivers stay out. Michael McDowell, John Hunter Nemechek, Cody Ware, and Ross Chastain. Coming off of pit road first is Eric Jones, and then we've got Zane Smith, Denny Hamlin, Tyler Reddick, Ty Gibbs, Kyle Larson, and Christopher Bell.
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3: Ross Chastain ultimately came onto pit road. 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From the Coca-Cola 600, this is PRN, the Performance Racing Network.
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0: We welcome you back to the 67th running of the Coca-Cola 600. 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
6: Well, Christopher Bell had a good pit stop, but he's also getting a penalty. They're saying for equipment interference, and the team, they want a review. They are yelling at NASCAR right now. They don't think they did anything wrong. What I did see is Christopher Bell run over the air hose of Noah Gregson, who's in the pit stall right in front of him. The team, the 20 team, Chris Adam Stevens, is saying that shouldn't be our fault. That is not our fault. They're arguing with NASCAR right now. We'll see what happens, but Christopher Bell looks like he's going to the rear of the field.
3: Kyle Petty, how often do those arguments with NASCAR come out on the winning end for the race team?
27: Seldom, if never. They don't. They just don't. And here's what happens. Yeah, it's not your fault. It's not your fault. We see equipment interference called a lot of times. A tire rolls and a crew member has to run around the tire. That's equipment interference. So in this case, listening to what the report was, I don't think he's got a shot.
0: field has just worked their way past the one to go at the start-finish line, had the opportunity to choose what lane to restart in. Brought to you by Freeway Insurance. The choice was made by Michael McDowell, the race leader, to start on the inside lane. John Hunter Nemechek will go topside. Row number two, we see Denny Hamlin to the inside of Eric Jones. Jones and his team pulling a bit of a strategy call. Pat Patterson with just two fresh Goodyear tires on the pit stop.
2: Yeah, it'll be interesting here to see how this restart comes off. Right now, the Toyota pace car getting ready to make that left-hand corner. The fans are just waving and screaming at them as they get ready to restart.
3: Headed to the Echo Park Automotive restart zone. Echo Park Automotive, every car happy owner. Will restart with five laps to go in stage number one of the Coca-Cola 600. Michael McDowell getting shoved by Denny Hamlin as they head back to the banking in one.
1: The pay window is open and Denny Hamlin wants to cash in. He gave Michael McDowell a huge shove. He was down low. Now he goes to the top. Three wide for the lead. Here comes Kyle Larson to the race lead. Kyle Larson out front here in Charlotte.
2: Larson went bomb like he was shot out of a cannon. Now he'll try to hold on to the bottom side of the racetrack. Here's Larson getting it wound up off the corner. He's going to be side by side, but Denny Hamlin not letting him go.
0: Hamlin has the momentum topside. They nearly swap some paint at the start-finish line. Larson digs hard down at the bottom of the racetrack. We're down to just five laps to go in the stage.
1: It's a three-car battle for the lead as Chase Briscoe in third wants to keep it. Kyle Larson moves in front of Denny Hamlin to arrow block him. The battle's for second. Here comes Briscoe over Hamlin.
2: Briscoe had a great corner there coming off of turn number two. Can he make it pay down here in three and four? Larson goes down and holds on to the very bottom of the racetrack.
3: Coming to three to go in stage number one. Kyle Larson is the leader. Denny Hamlin was fighting for that, but now he has a challenge to his inside, and it comes from teammate Chase Briscoe.
1: This has to be Kyle Larson's favorite view, and that's two Toyota teammates fighting hard for second. Briscoe down low will clear Denny Hamlin for the second spot. Can he catch Kyle Larson? That's the big question.
2: Hamlin goes right to the bumper of Briscoe to hold on to the third spot. Larson still controls by three car lengths midway through three and four.
0: Down to the line, two laps to go in stage number one. Championship points on the line if you're in the top 10. Kyle Larson, he's got the field in the rearview mirror, pulling them to 24 degrees of banking.
1: It's two car lengths and closing to a half car length as Chase Briscoe closes in on Larson. Denny Hamlin closes in on Briscoe, and Tyler Reddick closes in on Hamlin. Four car battle for the lead.
2: Even separation amongst those first four cars, about a car length and a half to each one of them. Here's Larson now, bottom of the racetrack. Reddick's going to go way upstairs and go after Hamlin all four.
3: One lap to go in stage number one. Reddick was rim riding, not able to cross over Denny Hamlin. Race leader Kyle Larson pulls away from Chase Briscoe.
1: Kyle Larson trying to hold off a wild pack of Toyotas. He's got a two-car length lead over Chase Briscoe. Tyler Reddick and Denny Hamlin go side by side down the back stretch, but it's all Kyle Larson one final time in stage one.
2: Reddick trying to make a move here, make it to Hamlin, trying to go to the bottom of the racetrack and get away from Reddick. He's going to hold on to the third spot as they exit four.
0: Kyle Larson up off the corner, comes down to the line. Green and white checkered flag is in the air. Stage number one of the 67th Coca-Cola 600 is in the books. Kyle Larson wins stage one. Chase Briscoe will be second. Tyler Reddick nips Denny Hamlin at the line to take third. Hamlin will be fourth. Eric Jones fifth. Ryan Blaney sixth. Ty Gibbs seventh. Ryan Preece eighth. Ricky Stenhouse Jr. ninth. And Shane Van Gisbergen 10th.
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0: We welcome you back to Charlotte Motor Speedway. We work the evening hours. Lights are on. Still plenty of daylight, however. And pit lane will open up this time by. By the way, the beneficiary of the free pass will be Carson Hocevar. That will give us 34 cars on the lead lap. Hocevar made an unscheduled green flag stop a little earlier in the race.
3: Boy, and that is a big benefit. Spire Motorsports has had trouble with a couple of their cars, both Carson Hocevar and Daniel Suarez. Michael McDowell's been running very, very well throughout this race. And the Toyota Camry XSE pace car is going to exit turn number four. And at the end of this stage, we'll see how many takers we have, as we did have some cars coming down pit road on that last caution. A lot of them stay out, but we do have some coming in right now. So we'll go ahead and get a sweep of pit road and get some updates. We'll start things off with Napa pit reporter Alan Cavana.
6: And that's Eric Jones coming down pit road. He took two tires just a few laps ago and was able to get track position and some stage points. So he's going to put more tires on that 43, Wendy.
4: Michael McDowell led a few laps. He built free when he stayed out on that last run. Got a little bit rough on the right side. Their goal was to pit at the end of this stage. At lap 57, also Chris Buescher on pit road, guys.
0: So,
3: thank you very much, Wendy. Thank you very much, Alan Cavana. A handful of cars coming onto pit road. Ross Chastain back there once again. And they tried a big strategy play with Ross Chastain earlier. It did not pay off whatsoever. Now it's literally their notebook just got turned upside down, Alex, and they're coming down pit road probably more than planned.
0: Yeah, so stage number one is in the books. Laps continue to count, so we're already into stage number two of the Coca-Cola 600. Coca-Cola Racing family member Kyle Petty joining us. This past week, we had the vote for the NASCAR Hall of Fame. Kevin Harvick is in. Larry Phillips is in the NASCAR Hall of Fame class of 2027. And Jeff Burton, your thoughts of what the voting panel did?
23: So for me, it was a solid class. I said it in the room, so I don't mind saying it here. I would have liked to have seen a crew chief or an engine builder or someone other than drivers. We just seem to keep stacking towards drivers, and that's what the sport, that's what we're focusing on right here. But it takes an engine builder to make these cars run. It takes a crew chief to make these calls. You talk about the strategy we see with Ross Chastain. It failed. That's all right. 450 miles left in this 600-mile race. You know what I mean? There's plenty of time. But I looked at it, Jeff Burton, when you look at what Jeff has meant to the sport, what he means to the Drivers' Council as we move to the next generation of drivers, it's critical. It is important. And he has been a great leader in the garage area, outside the garage. Kevin Harvick goes without saying. Oh, my God, look at his numbers, the championships, everything he's done. And Larry Phillips, I will say this, Rusty Wallace spoke eloquently on behalf of Larry Phillips and really put Phillips's career in perspective and the amount of drivers that Larry Phillips, Rusty Wallace, Mark Martin, Kenny Schrader, guys like that, he taught those guys how to race by racing against him. So it was pretty cool.
3: Let's get an update from pit road and our Napa Auto Parts pit reporter, Brent McMillan.
2: Just an update on Austin Hill, who, of course, is filling in what is now the 33 that would have been Kyle Busch's car. He says that he's still looking for the right line as he goes around the track. And he said when he hits it, it feels really, really good. They're telling him, you know what, you're doing a great job. Hang in there. We got another 99 laps to figure it out. And then when we get to lap 200, we're going to really start racing.
3: Thank you very much, Brett McMillan. Let's give you a leaderboard update as they'll restart stage number two here at Charlotte. 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
0: Kyle Larson is the race leader at lap 105. Chase Briscoe is second. Tyler Reddick goes third. Denny Hamlin is fourth and Ryan Blaney fifth. Ty Gibbs is sixth. Ryan is seventh. Ricky Stenhouse Jr. is eighth. Shane Van Gisbergen ninth. And Joey Logano into the top ten for the first time tonight.
3: Daniel Suarez, after having to make an unscheduled pit stop earlier, he is up to 11th. Austin Dillon 12th. 13th, Brad Keselowski. 14th is William Byron. Josh Berry is 15th. He was actually our first caution of the race. 16th, A.J. Allmendinger. Riley Herbst 17th. 18th is Austin Hill. Corey Heim is 19th. Zane Smith is 20th after a speeding penalty earlier.
0: 21st is Todd Gilliland. Alex Bowman started tonight's race at the back of the field for unapproved adjustments. They've rallied up to 22nd. Christopher Bell, after a pit road penalty, rallying back as well. He's 23rd. Bubba Wallace is 24th. He had a bout with the wall early on. Chris Buescher's 25th. Ty Dillon, 26th. Michael McDowell, 27th. Noah Gregson, 28th. John Hunter Nemechek, 29th. And Ross Chastain is 30th.
3: Cody Ware runs 31st. 32nd is Cole Custer. Carson Hosovar back on the lead lap in 33rd. Eric Jones, the last car on the lead lap, he came down to pit road. He runs 34th. Minus one lap, Timmy Hill in 35th. 36th, Catherine Legg. Out of the race, Chase Elliott will finish 37th. 38th will be Austin Cindric. And Connor Zilich will finish 39th.
0: We're in the transition from starting the race under sunshine to now dusk before we go into complete darkness. Kyle, how temperamental is Charlotte Motor Speedway when that transition happens?
23: Okay, there's two racetracks we race on that is so sensitive to light and to heat. Indianapolis, Charlotte Motor Speedway. And they rank the same, man. You cannot make a lap in the middle of the day here when it's hot and slick. But when it gets cool, when the shade gets on the racetrack, as the sun goes down right now, it picks up grip. I don't know how much the racetrack's going to change today because we've been overcast all day long. There's been a lot of cool weather that have come through here. So it's going to be interesting to see where it goes. I don't think we're going to see the drastic swing that we usually see, but it will change.
3: Cars continue under caution here. I want to take the opportunity, Kyle, to talk about a nice little journey across these great United States that you just took. The 30th anniversary of the Kyle Petty charity ride. You started in Sonoma, California, and wound up all the way at the Victory Junction Gang Camp here in North Carolina.
23: Yeah, it was amazing. We had a great ride this year. It was our 30th anniversary ride. That first year, we started in Sonoma, ended at a little place called Sandwich Construction Company, which is right down and was right down the street here, where all the teams used to eat. I think Hendrick Motorsports made it famous. That's where they took all their stuff and had their victory celebrations long, many years ago. But we lapped the racetrack in Sonoma and took the green flag, lapped this speedway 2 weeks ago, and took the checkered flag. And it was phenomenal. Went to Bass Pro Shops with Johnny Morris. Went to visit Elvis at Graceland. That was pretty cool. The Coker Museum in Chattanooga, Wheels Through Time Museum in Maggie Valley. We just saw a lot of stuff, met a lot of great people through the country, raised a lot of money for Victory Junction to be able to send kids to camp.
0: That's the most important thing. To the Infield Care Center in Allen Cavana.
6: And Chase Elliott is out. You just saw the replay. You described it as edgy. Is that what happened?
10: Yeah, just made a mistake. You know, pushed over the line, was trying to find some pace and was trying to find it in all the wrong places, I guess. So just, yeah, pushed too far and made the penalty.
6: All right, simple as that. Early exit for Chase Elliott. He's all right, though.
3: Thank you very much, Alan Cavana. The field coming to the Freeway Insurance Choose. They will choose the lane in which they will restart. Your race leader is Kyle Larson. He chooses the bottom lane. Chase Briscoe is going to go topside. This will be our first restart of stage number two. They'll restart this stage with 93 laps to go in the stage. Still 293 laps to go in the Coca-Cola 600.
0: So you're saying there's a chance for everybody that's still on the racetrack.
3: Even Kyle Petty.
0: The field now, 2x2 down the backstretch. Kyle, this is just an ultimate tough race for a race car driver.
23: It is. And we see Chase there, and he talks about stepping over the line, trying to find speed in all the wrong places. I love that.
27: He's trying to find speed early in the race. You can't find speed late in the race. You can't go looking for something when it's time to pounce, when it's time to make something happen, when you have to be aggressive. I love that. And he admits that he stepped over the line. But you've got to give a guy 100 points for trying, man, because you try every lap out here.
3: Chase Elliott came into this race third in the Cup standings on the strength of two wins at Martinsville and at Texas Motor Speedway. And unfortunately for him, an early exit, he'll finish 37th. Alex, the Toyota Camry XSE pace car hits the pit lane.
0: As they're coming to the Echo Park Automotive restart zone, every car, happy owner. Echo Park Automotive, green flag goes back in the air. And we're racing here to get stage two underway. Inside lane, Kyle Larson gets a good launch. He has no choice. He's got a trunk full of Denny Hamlin.
1: We've seen a variety of different leaders, and Kyle Larson is the latest of them. He will really gap the drivers behind him. Three car lengths, the battles for second. Hamlin and Briscoe go side by side.
2: Yeah, Larson got a nice lead down a backstretch here as he works his way into turn three. Hamlin going to work on Briscoe. Reddick trying to ride the top of the wall to catch up.
3: Ryan Preece working in the back of the top 10, got into the outside retaining wall and just kept it in the gas. He's still on the move. Up front, it's Kyle Larson. Chase Briscoe.

0: outside of Kyle Larson. Wheel to wheel for the lead here at the Coke 600.
1: They stay locked together now midway down the backstretch. Briscoe on the bottom lane. Larson to the outside, and Briscoe will easily take that point.
2: Chase Briscoe has been trying all race long to lead the Coca-Cola 600. He goes across the start-finish line, pulling away from Kyle Larson. The battle is for fourth between Ty Gibbs and Tyler Reddick.
0: Ty Gibbs will go to the bottom of the banking. Tyler Reddick, the middle groove of the racetrack. Two Toyota teammates fighting for that fourth position. They're dead even down the back straightaway.
1: They stay locked together there. Reddick to the outside, Gibbs to the inside. Meanwhile, one, two, three. They line up coming through the corner as Briscoe leads Larson and Hamlin.
3: And that's the top three. They're still stacked up wheel to wheel for position number four. Outside lane, and Tyler Reddick hangs on to the position. Ty Gibbs is chomping at the bit to take it away.
0: Tyler Reddick finally settled that battle. Blaney wants a piece of Ty Gibbs now. Ryan Blaney down low. Ty Gibbs runs the middle groove of the racetrack. Blaney trying to recover and make some ground up here at the Coke 600.
1: Blaney with a red, white, and blue car tonight, number 12 on it as he works the bottom side of the racetrack. Gibbs right alongside him off turn four.
2: Denny Hamlin on the move. He just took away that second spot from Kyle Larson. You've got Tyler Reddick behind Larson. Ty Gibbs is running there, but Ryan Blaney, as we mentioned, he is on the move trying to get to the top five.
0: Ty Gibbs had a mirror full of Ryan Blaney. Blaney sent it in deeper than Ty Gibbs, and that might give Ryan Blaney the spot. Ty Gibbs, though, is going to draw back to his outside.
1: Yeah, Gibbs gets some momentum off the top side down there in two. He's going to be side by side with Blaney, though, that battle for the fifth spot as they stay locked together all four.
3: Going to work their way back to the double dog legs of the Charlotte Motor Speedway. Lap 114 goes on the board. Briscoe up front. Hamlin second. Kyle Larson third as they race to one.
0: Ty Gibbs has just been a magnet for these electric battles tonight here in Charlotte. He is looking to the inside of Tyler Reddick as he was able to clear himself of Ryan Blaney.
1: And it's Gibbs. Blaney closes down again on Gibbs, trying to pick up some more of that momentum. Tyler Reddick working the top side of the racetrack, trying to catch Kyle Larson.
2: Coming to 85 laps to go in stage number two of the Coca-Cola 600. 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
2: Alongside Alex Hayden and 1987 Coca-Cola 600 winner Kyle Petty, my name is Brad Gilley. Joining us in the turns, we have Andrew Curlin and Pat Patterson on pit road. Our Napa pit reporters, Wendy Venturini, Alan Cabana, and Brett McMillan. Chase Briscoe leads the Coca-Cola 600 by 0.6 of a second over Denny Hamlin. 84 to go in the stage. And Kyle, Alex, you talk about just how hard people are racing here. A couple of laps ago, I looked back in the field. Alex Bowman was running in the 27th spot. He was in a three-wide battle when Noah Gregson drove to the inside and took them four wide. They were racing for 27th, and they're racing that hard here tonight.
5: My dad and I talk about it all the time. When the race is over, they race harder for 15th and 16th than they race for the win. And you see great three-wide racing, great two-wide racing. You see some incredible moves from guys like Josh Berry, from guys like Daniel Suarez, from guys like Alex Bowman. You see some incredible racing. We get so caught up at the front, we miss the other part of it. But that shows how critical each one of these points are. We're fighting for playoff positions, and it's not winning you're in anymore. It's give me some points.
3: Challenge and change for the number three spot. Tyler Reddick around Kyle Larson. How about a call here in stage number two to the driver up to the seventh spot? That's Ricky Stenhouse Jr., a single car effort at Hayak Motorsports. Stenhouse shouldn't be a surprise. Finished top 12 and five of the last six Coca-Cola 600s.
2: And he is very strong, fastest in overall speed yesterday in the 45-minute practice session. And Ricky Stenhouse Jr. and that team just down the road in Harrisburg, North Carolina, right down the street from where they build Legends cars at U.S. Legends International there on Highway 49.
3: And just a couple of weeks back, they announced a contract extension for Ricky Stenhouse Jr. It's got to be a luxury, Kyle, as a race car driver to know what your future is going to be.
5: It is the ultimate goal, is to know what your future is going to be as a race car driver. I'm telling you, man, because it is, you fear for your job every race you run. You really do. And we talk about it all the time. The worst thing that can happen to a driver is to see somebody else sitting in your seat. Good kudos to this